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0: on any time of the year, and then as the conditions warm up, it'll start to release the fertilizer over an extended period instead of a one big hit. So it's over a period of weeks or months, it'll activate. So that makes it less applications, and seems to be working quite well. So they're using geothermal steam to heat the product, the urea, and then to apply the material and then to dry it off and bag it back up again.
1: Plenty of opportunities for geothermal energy around your neck of the woods, isn't there?
0: Certainly is. To see the power generators making good use of that.
1: Good. And given the fuel and fertiliser crisis we're in at the moment, it's always, we love to see something sustainable. So thank you so much for your time today, John. I really appreciate it.
0: Erin, I'll be disappointed if you don't ring me when you're in Taupo or passing through next.
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9: Chaos on the World Cup stage. The French score a disputed goal. Kuwait walk off. A prince enters the pitch. A referee is confronted. And suddenly, football turns into theatre.
10: Le
9: one of the most bizarre moments

0: just go to the bottom of the South Island and then zoom out, or just type in Campbell Island and zoom out and see where Invercargill is in relation to Campbell Island, and then picture in your head flying a helicopter over open ocean to go rescue someone who's been attacked by a shark. It's just mind-boggling. Like, when you look at it, you just can't kind of fathom what he did.
1: And that is just one of his many rescue stories. Did you know he got his flying license in 3 days when he was just 16 years old?
0: Wow.
1: Incredible, wow. Incredible man. And I, you know, there's one thing that we should always say to people like John is thank you for your service. Incredible life-saving human being. Right, I should stop talking now. Don't forget to follow the Rural Roundup on socials to see more and stay up to date. That is us for today. Job done. Take it easy and we'll talk to you on Friday.
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8: 25 and a half past one. Mikey said, Staffy, I love that Scott Hansen is back at home, surrounded by a team that gets him and will respond to him. Look out for more dominance from us in the future. The crusade marches on. Mikey, I'm sure I heard on the run home, the drive show, what are we called?
9: Milsian guy.
8: Had name changes. Like, a very well-respected sports journalist has predicted the Crusaders won't win a title for 20 years.
9: Was that on yesterday?
8: Yeah. I think he said it a few times, Kyle Mills.
9: Oh.
8: Staff, will be interesting. What other coaches were interviewed along with Hansen to Crusaders' position? Irish John. I understand Brad Moore, but I'm not sure. Now, Jacob's come up trumps.
9: Andrew Goodman was also
8: Andrew Goodman.

0: is the canine.
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1: Don't worry about dogs.
0: We get enough barking out of Millsy as it is.
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1: Some more texts for you. Warner Dunes staying is 100% possible if Super Rugby teams were privatised. New Zealand Rugby needs to find a way to make it work. The Canes chairman is a good example. Mr. Gillies, wonderful man. A former guest on the show. Gillies could monetise the franchise and have it competing for the best club team in the world. Now, I just heard some of you giggle then. But if you privatise it, you potentially could. From Jamie, Staffy, I'm just wondering, with All Black tests, do cities bid for them? Or does New Zealand Rugby try to spread them evenly up and down the country, Jamie? Little bit of both. My understanding is, you pitch for the provincial unions can pitch for them. So it's not the Hurricanes pitch for Wellington, it's Wellington Rugby pitch for Wellington. And then they basically run match day operations with

0: hold on forever. England stunned and football history rewritten with one result.
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3: Ken Stexon said, Staffy, I'm on my third wine and 15th beer today. Is it midday yet? That's almost as good as Rory's. Do any pro golfers use no gloves? Yes. Because I'm a no-glove golfer, and I'm very rare. It's very rare.
4: And you're pro.
3: And no, in these days, it's very rare not to wear a glove. When I was playing back in the 50s, it was quite rare to wear a glove. When I was in my teens, late teens, early 20s, a golfer would wear a glove, and you'd look at them and then you'd say, who do you think you are, mate? You think you're a gun wearing a glove? Who do you think you are? Whereas now, I go and play with Sammy Hewitt or whatever.
4: And Sam's the first person you thought of.
3: Yeah, and it's reverse. And they're like, why don't you wear a glove? And I'm like, well, I never have. Why not? Because well, I think it's a psychological thing. Is it Ajit Rai that just won? He just won the championship. He wears two gloves. And Tommy Two Gloves Gainey? Tommy Gainey? Haney? Tommy Two Gloves? He used to wear two. Because I thought, why do you only wear one? If you wear one, it feels weird. It's like, who goes to work with one sock on? It's
4: slightly different. Because no, they wear it on the top hand, don't they?
3: On the left hand, the hand that's got most of the club in it. And I get that. But I'm like so ridiculous about symmetry. I was talking to Jello about this. We were down in the car park the other day. And you know, there's the concrete pylons. If one was out by 2 inches, I'd lose sleep.
4: Have you actually in the office here, have you looked and noticed the lights?
3: Yes.
4: Yeah, they're quite odd.
3: Yes.
4: I don't like that.
3: Out of line.
4: Yeah.
3: I'll drive along and there'll be like a windbreak of trees on a farm road, and they'll be like 6 feet apart, 6 feet apart, 6 feet apart, 5 feet apart. It destroys me. My life is ruled by symmetry. It's ridiculous. So, yes, I don't know. There is a golfer that uses no gloves. Let me think. It's got hairy hands, too. That might. Yeah. Maybe gloves stunt hair growth on back of hand. Still to come. We've got 2 o'clock. We're going to sports science after this.
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1: When it comes to New Zealand sports turf, nobody knows it better than PGG Wrightson.

0: The aspect of that is obviously how we train them through the menstrual cycle and the vulnerabilities they have. So there is some evidence to support that we should look at them very differently. And my daughter would have some very specific, you know, common sense approaches to that. So yeah, the female athletes are high value athletes now. I don't know whether you saw that the WNBA have signed a collective bargaining agreement, huge agreement. These are very valuable athletes filling out stadiums because it's a really good game to watch. And so as that happens and the dollars go on the table, you can be very sure there's going to be a whole lot more research into it from the sports science world so that we can understand what is it that they need specific to themselves, not just in the training, but in the equipment, how we feed them from a nutritional point of view and from a psychological point of view. We shouldn't just look at them and go, okay, well, it's just another version of guy sport. No, intricately, they're very different. And so we need to make sure you know, that we respect that and put the resources against that.
1: Dean Riddle, I really appreciate your time speaking to us today. I'll let you get on with the day and just finish with, man, congratulations with all you've achieved and all of the individuals you've helped by getting all the education and passing it on. The inspirational stuff, Dean. Really appreciate your time today.
0: No worries. Great to speak. My pleasure.
2: Afternoons with Saffy.
1: Yeah, what a great chat. Dean Riddle, spoke to him earlier this morning. He's over living in the States, been there for quite a long time. And who's this one from? Chopper. Staffy, that's not the Dean Riddle who was masseur for the Mangere East Rugby League in the 80s. Was it? Yeah, it was, Chopper. That was him. I think he, back in the day, he was coaching a rugby league team down in the Deep South who played, I think it was Mangere East, and he met the Mad Butcher, and he said, if you're ever in Auckland, give me a yell. So he did, linked up with Mangere East before he headed off to the UK. Worked with a number of UK rugby league teams, Premier League teams, then cricketers, then Nike, Real Madrid, Seattle Seahawks. He's quite an incredible man, what you can become. Really inspiring guy. Speaking of aspiring, that was an unintentional segue, but a segue nonetheless. Finn Murphy, who was or is a para canoeist, just finished in the last couple of weeks the Para World Cup, 1 year on from his first international regatta. It's been huge improvement for the man who lost his leg in a motorbike accident. We'll have more on that and we'll hear from Finn straight after this break.
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2: 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That's why for over 60 years, we've been

0: pizza. I sort of, and initially when I was over there, I was sort of putting a bit of pressure on myself, and then I realized that was just counterproductive. And yeah, just that when I once I realized that, sort of a weight lifted off my shoulders, and I could just focus on executing my race plan. And yeah.
1: Did your confidence build through the regatta, through the heats and the semis, and then into the final? Because
0: Yeah.
1: there's so much in high performance sport is psychology. There is your physiology,
0: Yep.
1: but there's the psychology, isn't there?
0: Yeah. Absolutely. I think after that first race, a big weak point for me has always been my starts. It's just because I didn't get into my own head and worry about it too much, and then just fail to execute well. So after that first race, I sort of, and taking all the pressure off myself, and just accepting that, I'm dead last, and I'm still gonna, the sun's still gonna come up in the morning. My start was, it was probably the best start I've ever done in a race ever. So I after that, I was like, oh, maybe this is the piece of the puzzle that's been missing. So after that first race in my heat, did quite well. Surprised myself with a second place just after the current Paralympic silver medalist. And I was like, I'm just going to do this again for the final.
1: When you talk about the start, look, I've never done what you do, but you've got to get to top speed as quick as you can because you're only going 200 metres. Without wanting to put a too fine a point on it, you're quite a big unit. Is it quite hard to get up to speed?
0: Yeah, there's I have to invest quite a bit more power than some of the lighter athletes. What sort of benefited me in Brandenburg was that final was into quite a strong headwind. So my size actually sort of probably benefited me in that sense because I'm a harder unit to move backwards, whereas some of the lighter athletes are a bit more susceptible to being blown back by the wind.
1: So you hit the final. Let's put
0: Yep.
1: people out of their misery. You got the silver medal. Holy heck, from a guy who was just competing internationally first time 12 months ago to a guy who just a couple of days ago who was packing himself, being nervous and saying, gee, I don't know, am I good enough for this? Am I doing the right thing? And all those self-doubt. And in just a few short days, you get the silver medal. I mean, holy heck, that's an incredible turnaround.
0: Yeah, well, honestly, it's been a huge sort of validating moment for me. I guess there's been a lot of time that's gone into training, and it's still having those doubts. I was kind of thinking, what's is this the right sport for me to be in? There's a huge investment of time into this, and I don't want it to be for nothing. So to get the silver has definitely sort of put those thoughts to bed. I think it shows that there's a good trajectory at the moment, and the ultimate goal is LA 28. Now and then, I'm just trying to learn as much and absorb as much information as possible, and get as close to that sort of as close to that sort of gold medal performance pace as I possibly can. And if I continue on the trajectory that I'm on, then yeah, I'm pretty confident that we'll be somewhere in the vicinity of that. So.
1: I feel like you've probably taken care of the psychological thing and just like you said the word validation, right? You should be there.
0: Yeah.
1: You're amongst the best
0: Yeah.
1: in the world. How much work goes into the physical, like strength, resilience, and all of that, and the tactical, which must be really important too, that you're working with your team of people, your coaches, your physios, or whatever it is. How much improvement is there, do you think?
0: Yeah, I mean, tactical is a funny one because the 200 meter distance is such a, it's over in such a short amount of time. That's why those sorts of components of your race, like the start, become so important. Because if you mess it up, then you don't have a lot of time to sort of make up for it. So, as far as the tactics go, it's a lot of people describe it as kind of like a fly and die race. What I've learned about myself is that the back end of my race is actually quite strong relative to the rest of the field. So, while like you said, I'm a bigger unit, it takes me a bit more to get up to sort of top end speed, but once I'm there, I have a bit more momentum and tend to hold it through sort of to a bit close to the end. So, and yeah, these are things that, that I'm sort of still learning all the time. So, as far as tactics go, yeah, there's a, I think there's a lot more to learn. So, yeah, a lot of potential to sort of make gains in that regard. The off-water stuff that I do in the gym, all the prehab and rehab that I do with the physios, that's all massively sort of helpful as well. Like over the last year or so, the S&C team, they've put a decent amount of work into me, and we've been seeing results in the gym. So it's just a matter of translating those into sort of on water speed. I think, in all honesty, I think in the next sort of 4 months, I need to lose about 5 kilos. Probably had a few too many of the European pastries while I was over there. And if I can get that weight down, then that start speed should be a bit faster as well. I've got a good plan and a good team behind me. So, I'm really looking forward to seeing what I can do at the next opportunity.
1: Talking to Finn Murphy, who's just won the silver in Germany in the KL3 200 in the men's para canoe. Lastly, Finn, what does the immediate future look like? What does your map for 2026 look like? How many events, etc.?
0: As an athlete, the answer I don't think is ever very exciting, because it's just the same. It's the same. My day starts on the water. It ends on the water. And there's probably a gym in between. So it's just about stacking as many of those days as possible on top of each other and hoping that you're making a small improvement each day. That's all I'm hoping for in the next sort of, I think it's about, maybe 100 days before the world champ. So yeah, if I can get 100 good days, then that's what my immediate, and after that, play another 365 good days.
1: That's the one, man. That's the one. Hey, huge congratulations. You truly did arrive on the world, I think, in your mind as much as ours as well, which is a really cool place to launch, isn't it? So I appreciate appreciate your time today, man, and just keep smashing it, you big unit.
0: Yeah, thanks heaps, mate. Obviously, having all the support that I get from you guys and people back home, it makes all the difference. So yeah, thank you very much.
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0: Right, very loyal Crusader fan. Doesn't hide away from it. You've got Scott Hansen as coach next year, guy. Thoughts?
1: Title town.
0: I thought you might go no comment.
1: Very interesting stand-up, that one. Anyway, we digress. We talked about this on the show yesterday. Quite surprised. Yeah, he wouldn't have been my first choice. But

0: I don't mind it. It just caught me a little bit by surprise at the time.
1: If I think back to his time, and it was his presses and his interviews, he distanced himself unintentionally from the New Zealand public with the way he spoke. And I contrast that with Dave Rennie's first press conference, Neil Barnes' first press conference, and he goes, "That's our guys, we're on the wagon." And I hope Scott Hansen works on the connection piece when he talks to the media, he's talking to the fans.
0: I think he's just a little bit different. Yeah. I think he's just a slightly different guy.
1: Yeah.
0: And yeah, you're right. Like, when we had Neil Barnes on the show, we've had Jason Ryan on our show. We haven't spoken to Dave Rennie yet, but I've heard Dave Rennie talk a lot. And obviously he's done a few press conferences as well since he was named. Like, they're just, I don't know, you just, I mean, obviously I always enjoyed listening to Razor, but it was, I don't know, it's just, I think Scott Hansen's just a different bloke. And then he just comes across a bit differently as everyone else.
1: After all his interviews, I felt myself saying, what did he say? What did he mean?
0: Yeah, there was a little bit of that.
1: Left me questioning. Yeah. Anyway, 24-karat gold radio coming to you between 3 and 6. What's going to furnish my ears for those 3 hours?
0: Well, we hope it's that. Cam Howison is with us at 3:30.
1: Magnificent!
0: I'm not quite sure when his celebration stopped, but I've got a feeling they might have just finished in the last 24 hours or so. But he has agreed to jump on at 3:30 with us, so we'll chat to him for a few minutes. We'll obviously chat some odds with Paul Mawate. After 4 o'clock, Cody Taylor with us out of the Crusaders.
1: Future All Black captain.
0: Perhaps.
1: Next All Black captain.
0: Perhaps.
1: I predicted that today.
0: They obviously are one of only a couple of teams really that have much to play for in the last round this weekend in terms of the table anyway. So we're going to chat to Cody Taylor after 4 o'clock. We're also going to talk to Darius Boyd today, ahead of Origin 1. Slade Griffin is with us as well. Try and climb a pyramid or build a pyramid. Got very close last time. Last 2 weeks, actually,
1: stumped,
0: we've got one away.
1: Weren't you? Yeah. Because I tested myself on your pyramid last week before you, and I got 8. And I thought you might get 10.
0: Well,
1: because I rate you in your golf gee.
0: Yeah, I just got 2008 and 2009 mixed up, and it still hurts me today.
1: Mm.
0: So let's hope we can climb it today, Steph.
1: Mm. I've got a little challenge for you during your interview. But you know how we sometimes people are challenged to put mystery words into an interview? I've got one for you.
0: Yep.
1: Big Diesel.
0: Big Diesel.
1: That's what I call Cody Taylor.
0: Okay.
1: And I think I'm the only person that calls him that. So see if you can get Big Diesel. Because I said to him, why is your warm-up so long? Because he warms up for ages before a game. He says he's got a big engine, uses a lot of diesel.
0: Okay.
1: So ever since then, he's been Big Diesel.
0: Big Diesel.
1: I really like Cody Taylor. Okay. All right. That is why I listen till 3 to 6, and that is why you should too. We'll wrap it up after this.
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Origin football, just a few hours away. Game one of the 2026 series this evening in Sydney. Kick off, God knows when, to be honest. 10-something. Could be 10:45 the way they go these days, but after 10 o'clock kickoff anyway. Origin 1, looking forward to that. Darius Boyd is with us after 4 o'clock. He is, of course, a winning former Queensland winger. Very, very good player in his own right. We've had him on a couple of times and he's a good talker, so we thought we'd get him on again ahead of Origin 1. He is just after 4 o'clock. Before then, though, Cam Howison is going to join us out of Auckland FC. Not sure when his celebrations would have wrapped up, but I dare say they can't have been too long ago. So we'll chat to him about how they've all gone, what they got up to, all that sort of stuff, and just what it means to be an A-League champion. Cam Howison with us at about 3:30. Chat some odds with Paul Moate as well this hour. We'll climb, try and build a pyramid, I should say, between 4:30 and 5 o'clock. We've been close the last couple of weeks. Let's hope this week is the week for Millsy and I. After 5, Cody Taylor is with us out of the Crusaders. Big game for them. Can they get home advantage in the quarterfinals? Well, we will find out this Friday night against the Hurricanes. We'll have Super Rugby sides for you at about 4 as well. But Cody Taylor with us after 5. Sam Ackerman

0: of the season has been played in, i.e. is it reffed differently around the six again, and is it then just a free-running game-on spectacle, or do they referee it differently as they previously have when it comes to Origin? Because if they do, I wonder if it gets more people up in arms about how the NRL season, what the NRL season has turned into.
1: Well, yeah. What I...

0: rules. Just because it's a different level of football, the rules and how they officiated shouldn't change. It's as simple as that.
1: I agree with you on that, but I just think Origin might be a bit different to what we've seen so far this season, which I would like to see, because as we've said so many times in the last few days, I do think that the season itself in terms of the rugby league has been a bit different to what we normally see, and I'm not an overly big fan of it. Someone here says, Millsy, have you seen the San Antonio, and Finn might be able to help us out here, have you seen the San Antonio Spurs pre-game ritual? It's worse than the LeBron James one. They started playing NFL, then went into a weird dance together. Apparently they do it before every game.
2: I haven't seen that, but a lot of teams actually do play a bit of NFL before basketball games. They all line up. Lakers used to do it. I don't know. They line up. They throw the basketball like an NFL ball. I don't know. It's just like team chemistry.
0: The game they are
2: Americans
0: playing.
2: Are weird, man. Like, let's be honest here. Like, they do some funky stuff.
0: True. The game they are playing is the attention-seeking game.
2: Oh, Millsy, stop with this attention-seeking stuff.
0: It's attention-seeking stuff.
2: Did you lack attention in your international sporting career or something?
0: No, I didn't want attention.
2: Why not?
0: Well, why would I?
2: That's a good point.
0: I'm old school. You know, I look now at the game across all sports and I get bewildered. But anyway, that's just me.
2: Can the guys not just have some fun? Like...
0: Yeah, after the game.
2: Oh, my God.
0: Once the game is done.
1: Once they've done their job.
2: Okay.
0: Yeah.
2: Okay.
0: I'm very Roy Keane. Like, he...
2: Okay.
0: Yeah. Roy Keane. What a man. Anyway. Carry on. What's next?
1: 10.5 minutes after three. Well, what we might do is take a quick break and come back and get stuck into an agenda. Millsy and Guy on Sport Nation. 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An agenda is next. Cam Howison coming up this hour out of Auckland FC.
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8: Time is running out. New Zealand staring at defeat in the opener of the 2010 World Cup. And then a moment that now echoes through All Whites history as Winston Reid rises.
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8: 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A nation erupts.
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14: 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Paul Mawate with us from the TAB, as he always is on a Wednesday. Let's zero in on Origin 1, mate, New South Wales. I think those odds might have slightly changed since we talked to you on Monday. $1.68, $2.20. Has there been movement?
15: Oh, there certainly has, Kai, with the withdrawal of Mitchell Moses out of the New South Wales State of Origin team. We've seen them drift out to $1.68 after being $1.53 on Monday when we spoke. They've also moved from 4.5-point favourites into 2.5-point favourites. And Queensland, they're now $2.20 to win State of Origin 1. 66% of turnover in that match betting option is on the Maroons. I can tell you, in the first try scorer market, Katoni Staggs has been the best back and is our worst result by far. He's paying $16 to be the first try scorer. If you want your anytime try scorers, Brian Tuttle.

0: G'day, boys. I was at Lang Park when Benny Hunt ran 70 metres to win Origin. Epic win. Do you think Uncle Renz could look to the future and make Wallace Setiti skipper?
1: I see he's skipper for the Chiefs this weekend.
0: He is, yeah.
1: Mm. So, could be a sign to the future. Interesting.
0: Ted says, Origin moment, it started raining 4X cans at Lang Park when the King was sent, Ted from the Waikato. That would have been a bit of good fun. Johnny from Christchurch here, lads, with Scott Barrett out for the season, who captains the ABs out of Cody Taylor, Artie, Cam Roygaard or Geordie Barrett? I like Cody personally, can't go wrong with a Sydney bus driver at the helm. Cam Roygaard I see as the skipper on the next World Cup cycle, perhaps. What else have we got here? There was a couple of other...
1: Because Roygaard's only played 17 test matches. Only 25 years of age. So I don't even think he's in the current leadership group.
0: Yeah.
1: And he's one of the best halfbacks in the world. So, yeah. Unless Dave brings him in now, but he definitely wasn't.
0: Okay. So. I can't get behind Artie Savia to captain the All Blacks, not since that show he put on after the loss at Twickenham, sitting by himself against the goalposts instead of being with the team, not the actions of a leader who needs to also lead in the bad times. That's from Southwest James. And then Anthony says, it shouldn't be Artie as he hasn't been playing in New Zealand. Maybe I'm being stubborn. Just think it should be a full-time New Zealand-based player. Great
1: fair
0: show.
1: Point.
0: Cheers, Anthony. Yeah, I don't mind that point. How can you call Artie polarising when you say... You don't know him, excuse me. Out of sight means you forget what he did at Moana. He is inspiring far more than any of the Barretts and Cody.
2: I
0: think you can read that just from the text machine I've just read out. Mm-hmm. He's polarising in the public. Some
1: absolutely
0: people absolutely
1: is.
0: Rave about him. Others, just like that text we had before after that Twickenham incident, people didn't like that.
1: Mm.
0: So that's what we mean by polarising, and that's what Millsy means by polarising. Keep your thoughts coming through, though. 8833, we are going to catch up with Darius Boyd after 4 o'clock ahead of Origin 1. Cody Taylor with us after 5, as is Slade Griffin. Heaps to come. Millsy and Guy on Sport Nation, thanks to Kogan Mobile and Farmlands.
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0: New Zealand Rugby will go, oh, we've got sponsors in grassroots. We'd really like you to, you know, maybe use one of those sponsors for one of your super teams. It's messy. Mm. This needs to be a clean window.
1: Well, if the private owners, the NZR, could say, you know, or NZR say to them, right, we'll sign this off and you can come and buy these franchise licences if they have, obviously, the bye week off and then they have one other rest week. So then NZR are happy, and then...
0: Okay, Bill Foley comes in. Here you go, he's a Super Rugby team. Are you going to tell Bill Foley what to do?
1: I know, but no, those are the terms. So if they agree to the license, that's what they'd have to agree to.
0: Why should there be terms? Like, this is the problem we have.
1: Mm.
0: Stay out of it, New Zealand Rugby.
2: Well, I think if you have those terms, Bill Foley won't be interested at all.
0: You're going to limit the market. The Glaziers, are they going to come in and go... No, we're not doing that, New Zealand Rugby. We'll invest all this money into the game here in New Zealand. We'll do damn sure to have the best players staying in New Zealand and playing, but you're not going to tell us what to do.
1: Yeah. Oh, I totally get what you're saying. No one wants privatisation more than me. I just wonder, I feel like that'll be one of the biggest handbrakes to it, as the NZR losing control over, you know, their players for 20 weeks or whatever it may be.
0: Well, they already are losing control. How many players are Artie Savia is playing over in Japan at the minute? Players are leaving the shore.
2: Rico, Geordie.
0: We announce them all the time.
1: Yeah, but like...
0: Going offshore. They don't... They're losing the ability. So they have to make these clauses and contracts. Okay, you...
2: Concessions.
0: You can go off and have a sabbatical. Mm. Yeah, you can do that. Like...
1: But that's being flexible. I've got to stay competitive somehow.
0: And I understand New Zealand Rugby's point of view on that. But if we want to continue being in this model where it's this hybrid system, it's we are not going to get investment in the country.
2: Mm. Good discussion. There'll be some thoughts out there about that. 8833. We'll get to some of them very, very shortly. 24 away from 5. We will also try and build a pyramid next. Cody Taylor coming up after 5. Slade Griffin as well between 5:30 and 6 o'clock. And we'll find out what's on breakfast next hour as well.
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1: Certainly is time to play the pyramid, gents, where Millsy and Guy work together to endeavour to build all 10 building blocks of the pyramid. They obviously start off easy and get progressively harder. Each pyramid has a question and a theme. Today's question is, gents, where would you find this unique slash iconic slash well-known part of a sporting venue? Okay.
0: What?
1: So if I said to you, as an example, if I said the zoo, where would you say?
0: Okay. Western Springs. Right, we got it.
1: Right, yeah, okay. So another good, easy example was block number one, the foundation of the pyramid, Bay 13.
12: Yeah, oh, what a spot.
0: The G.
1: You caught much from Bay 13, Millsy?
0: A little bit.
1: MCG is correct.
12: Did we get many clues last week, Lashes?
1: Not
12: Matt says,
1: remember.
12: Good luck for the pyramid. Hopefully Millsy gets as many clues as Guy and Lashes got last week.
1: Oh, I thought we...
12: I didn't think we got... I thought we motored through it until that last one stumped us.
1: Rightio. Block number two. The clock tower. You like that one, Kyle?
0: I'm not even going to answer this. You know.
1: No, answer it, please.
12: We're still in the Victorian capital.
1: Yes.
12: At Flemington, down the straight.
0: Bart always told his jockeys, don't go till the clock tower. Just wait. Jimmy Cassidy, the pumper, the clock tower.
1: Dead right.
12: Flemington Racecourse.
1: Rightio. Block number three, Forest Elbow.
12: Oh, good. Bathurst.
1: Yes. But what's the venue? That's the name of the race.
12: Mount Panorama.
1: Mount Panorama, there you go.
12: He's been very...
0: He's a grub.
1: Rightio. Block number four. Where would you find this iconic part of a venue? The Cop.
0: Well, that's...
1: Where would you find
12: Anfield.
1: That?
0: Yeah.
12: Where Liverpool play their home games.
1: You want to lock in Anfield?
12: Yes, please.
1: The Cop, yes, is found at the home of the Liverpool Football Club.
12: Always nerves me when he asks, do you want to lock it in?
0: Did you see Mo Salah's farewell the other day? The song, that was pretty cool.
12: That was cool. A lot of tears as well from Mo.
1: Rightio. Block number five of the pyramid. Where would you find Henman Hill?
0: Oh, that's outside Wimbledon.
12: Correct.
0: Caboosa down the road as well.
1: Yeah,
12: right.
0: Yeah, real good.
1: Named after who, Kyle?
0: Tim.
1: Yeah, Tim Henman. Well done. Rightio.
0: Listen to that, eh?
1: Block number six of the pyramid.
0: He's overrated too.
12: I'm just going to get rid of the text.
0: Was he overrated?
12: Away before it gets gritty.
0: Was he overrated?
1: Who, Tim Henman?
0: Yeah.
12: I think he had an entire nation's weight on his shoulders, which probably meant that he didn't quite reach his potential.
0: Okay.
12: But I think he maybe was a touch.
1: They've kind of renamed it. Haven't they renamed it to Murray Mountain or something? Or Murray Mound?
12: I mean, fair enough.
1: Andy Murray.
12: He actually won. Did he win Wimbledon?
1: Twice. I think he won two Wimbledons, Andy. Yeah. Rightio. The Holly Stand. Where would you find that?
0: Holly Stand?
1: Yeah.
12: Spell it, please.
1: H-O-L-L

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11: One flick, one reaction, one moment of petulant madness. England's David Beckham walks down the tunnel in disbelief.
12: Card for Beckham. Oh, it's red! A minute or so into the second half, David Beckham is sent off.
11: A red card against Argentina. 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
1: Big sports news and plenty of laughs. It's Millsy and Guy on Sport Nation.
0: 25 after 5, Millsy and Guy on Sport Nation. We'll get some more of your texts shortly, and we'll also hear from Slade Griffin on Warriors Wednesday in a

0: commercial partners will come and all that jazz. There's big beasts. It's good fun.
1: What, India or the? What do you mean?
0: Oh, everything. All of it. Well, free bar tab.
1: How good's living?
0: Yeah, how good's living?
1: Yeah.
0: And so then, so late nights, and then, but you just get conditioned to it. That is what it is. I don't know what I can add to that.
2: No, that's just good insight. It's good stuff.
1: I just do feel for you cricketers though, eh? Like, touring life's obviously great, but you just go to some absolute dives of places, don't you?
0: We were in Cape Town once playing a test match, and the Crusaders were in town, the great Crusaders. And
2: still are.
0: They were bitching and moaning about being there because it was like, the All Black guys go there like 3-4 times a year. So, say once in round robin play for Super, then if they had to go up there for a semi, and then they're back there for the All Black Tri Nations. Whereas we would go to India, Dhaka, all these other places in the subcontinent. So a trip to South Africa is one of our better trips as a cricketer. Like you really look forward to it. And England are the two big tours. Whereas for the rugby boys, when they go to the south of France and to Italy, that sits above South Africa for them. So these boys were bitching and moaning about being there, and they have short turnarounds as well, I guess, like they're in and they're out. Whereas we go on, like some of these All Blacks carry on our Northern Hemisphere tour away for 4 weeks. It's like,
2: try to do a cricket tour.
0: Try 3 months, lads, like in the suitcase.
1: Yeah, that is
0: playing
1: tough.
0: Cards.
1: Yeah, no phones back those days.
0: No phones, Finn. How would you survive?
3: Millsy, short answer, I wouldn't.
0: No, you wouldn't. But yeah, the rugby boys don't go on big tours. They think they do, but they don't.
1: Hmm.
0: Like the cricket lads. So I heard a stat last week. When we get to the 26th week of this year, the Black Caps have been on tour 21 weeks. I've been in camp 21 weeks.
2: Really?
1: But it doesn't seem like we've played that much cricket this year.
0: Well, no, we have. We were just over in...
1: I guess the T20.
0: We were just recently.
2: T20 or the World Cup.
0: No, we're just over in Bangladesh.
2: Yeah, of course, off the back of the World Cup.
1: But I guess that's not like...
0: But in camp.
1: Yeah.
0: Yes, players come and go.
1: Yeah.
0: And sometimes they rest their coaching staff. The support staff get like a tour off and what have you. And just recently in the Pakistan Super League, Luke Ronke and Jacob Oram were over coaching, so they went in Bangladesh for that tour. But once you get to the 26th week of this year, so which would be the end of this tour, I assume, they've been in camp 21 weeks.
1: Yeah. It's not for the faint-hearted, is it?
2: Certainly not.
0: So you tell me there isn't an international scheduling issue when it comes to cricket.
1: Massively so.
2: 26 away from 6, we will take a quick break, come back and chat to Slade Griffin on Warriors Wednesday. Millsy and Guy on Sport Nation, thanks to the team at Farmlands and Kogan Mobile.
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5: 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Thanks to our mates at ECN. 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

0: 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England keeper David Seaman, 6 yards off his line. 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It drops into the net.
1: And Brazil take the lead. Ronaldinho has scored. David Seaman is caught cold.
0: England stunned, Brazil smiling. Magic delivered.
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4: Seven and a bit away from 6 o'clock. Millsy and Guy on Sport Nation, last few minutes of the show. Interesting, Cody said Rennie wants them fitter All Blacks next year.
5: Someone what the says on, hell is going on with New Zealand rugby?
4: Someone says on 8833. Actually, we had a text before asking if someone can have that audio and they can just use it as a ringtone.
6: Fair enough, too. It was. I did find that very interesting.
4: Yes.
6: What Cody Taylor said.
4: That's why
6: said
4: I asked
6: there.
4: Him the follow up because. I mean, they'd be pretty fit, those boys.
7: Would have thought so.
6: Yeah, but I think that last 18 minutes in Wellington was where Nick Gill's card was marked, to be quite honest. I mean, the capitulation there and the how tired we looked was really poor. Whether that's a fitness issue, whether it's not getting your week makeup right is a different kettle of fish. But Dave Rennie, obviously keen to play up-tempo footy, which also means he will be picking an athlete capable of doing so. So I would suggest there'd be a couple of blokes off the reservation that we're no one's really thinking of that fit the mould and style that they want to play.
4: Eli Odenrott.
6: And they will be named.
7: Well, interesting. I remember South Africa changed their weekly rest day up. Didn't they last to Thursday?
6: Yep.
7: That's right, yeah. There's a bit of chat around that. And our boys are a bit more fatigued during the week.
6: Yeah, it's kind of, you put it into horse racing terms, Millsy, like you have a bit of a gut buster, right? A big test match. You should probably change your week. Is that your tummy rumbling, bud?
7: Yeah, it is. Sorry. Sorry about that, Lash.
6: Was that actually your tummy rumbling?
7: It was just my body adjusting to test match rugby week.
4: Hungry wee boy.
7: Carry on, though. You're a deep in thought there.
6: Yeah, I was. So you have a gut buster, right? From all reports, it sounds like they didn't change their week. Just kept it same as. Whereas if you did have a massive test match, left it all out there, a bit more physical than others, you'd probably ease into the week a little bit more instead of just picking up as normal, same old, same old. So then you had a little bit more petrol in the tank come the end of the week. But yeah, I think there needs to be a little bit more fluidity and adjustment in that space, to be quite honest.
7: Well, it just wasn't data spreadsheet football. It's data spreadsheet week.
6: Yeah,
7: wasn't it? Spreadsheet ticking recovery boxes.
6: Dead right. Whereas the Thursday day off compared to the traditional Wednesday day off is interesting because, you know, you have a good couple of hit outs Tuesday, Wednesday, day off Thursday, and then essentially you have a day off Friday because it's only the skipper's run. You're just going out there to chuck the ball around. So then you'd think come 7 o'clock Saturday, boys are just itching to get off the leash.
4: Fresh.
7: So when's golf day?
6: Well, it's Wednesday. Well, whenever the day off is. Could become Thursday.
7: Interesting.
6: But if that's all of a sudden Ladies' Day Thursday, well, then that becomes an issue.
7: You can't get teeth on.
6: Yeah, I'm dead right.
4: So got to factor these things in.
6: Absolutely you do.
4: Very good. Well, that wraps the show. You boys will be back tomorrow. I'll come and say hello out the gate tomorrow, but Millsy and Lashes will take you through the show tomorrow afternoon. Breakfast, of course, from 6 a.m. Enjoy the rest of your evening.
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19: You're on the Studs Up podcast. Ricardo Ball, Daniel McCarty with you, and one of us is absolutely fizzing at the gills, and the other one, not so much. Daniel, how are you?
20: I'm okay, mate. I wonder which one is which. The fact that I haven't fronted on camera this week, I am wearing all black. You're the only one brave enough to get on screen. So sorry, digital, just can't bring myself to it. But I'll do it now. Congratulations, Ricardo. Congratulations, Auckland FC.
19: Thank you very much, Daniel. It means a lot coming from you. I know you can't see me because you're not on video today. You couldn't bring yourself to do it, but I've got the old Auckland FC retro jacket.
20: Of course you do.
19: That they released in their first year of existence. I've got that on. I've been wearing that all week. Braden hates me. It's fantastic. So no, it was good, mate. And that grand final, man, it was one of those games that I think you had to be there and you had to be invested. I mean, I was there. I was working with Betcher, obviously sideline, pre-game, halftime, and then went and sat in the stands with my family for the second half. And you were just on edge the whole time, kicked every ball, had a crack at every header, tried to make every challenge, just went with it. And 28,500 people were doing the same thing. So probably outside of the 2009 game against Bahrain at the Cake Tin for the All Whites, probably the best football atmosphere I've ever been in.
20: Oh, that's fabulous. I was wondering what I could actually add to this podcast.

0: first goal scorer, he was paying $23. And let me put the bet on, Daniel. It was $138 to one is what it returned. And I put $10 on it.
1: Well, I can do the math there, mate. And I cannot wait to catch up with you.
0: Well, you can wait to catch up with me, Daniel, because I rode that home the whole way. I was in the stands with people showing them my bet. And then, and they were all like, yeah, celebrating with me when the final whistle went. And then I went, oh, hang on. Now, this is slightly peek behind the curtain. I've got two accounts. I've got a work one that I do all my work stuff on that I put out for all the stuff that we do on TV or on this podcast. And I've got my own personal one. And you can't have them both open. So you log into one, log out, log in, log out. And I was on the wrong one. I put it in on the work one. I can't touch the cash, mate. So it's all just sat there.
1: That is chef's kiss. I do love that. And as we'll get to a little bit later, unsurprising with my tipping this week, Rick Dogg's run the table, folks. He's had an absolute monster, including that one. But Guillaume Omai, the thinking man's footballer, really has thought that one through. But didn't he say we will score just, like, as if he knew it was going to be a jammy goal, yeah, as if he knew there was going to be a deflection? His odds are probably closer to 1,000 to 1.
0: Mate, who needs
1: outstanding
0: that,
1: shout?
0: Who needs that octopus at the World Cup, eh? Yeah. We don't need that at all. No, yeah. Just get Guillaume Omai in the tank, and you're away and laughing. Oh, so now coming up on the rest of the show, we are going to do the rest of our World Cup groups. We are also going to look at the predictions we had for the Premier League this season, and we will do our Betcha bets as well. All of that and more is coming your way here on the Studs Up podcast with Betcha.
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6: 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Kuwait walk off. A prince enters the pitch. A referee is confronted. And suddenly, football turns into theatre. 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
7: 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Daniel, at the beginning of the Premier League season, we put together our list of how we thought the Premier League table was going to look after 38 games. And we'll go into that shortly. But we should talk the last day of the season. All those games kicked off at the same time. I set my alarm for 10-3. Got up watching Spurs Everton, hoping that David Moyes' boys would get up and do something to make it exciting, but I think it's fair to say that they didn't.
8: Oh, Everton's finished the season has been really poor, and for us narrative lovers, they really let us down, didn't they? Because West Ham took care of their side of the equation and did it quite comfortably, much to my surprise. You know, swept Leeds aside, although probably from their fans' perspective, a little bit nervy that took them beyond the hour to finally score. But Spurs, scrappiest goal wasn't a wreck, but that was enough because Everton couldn't really muster anything, and there's no away games at Lincoln for us to laugh at.
7: No, well, not for them at least, but there is for West Ham, obviously. But yeah, I mean, West Ham, I thought you know, they did it well, beating Leeds 3-0. They did what they could, but they just hadn't done enough during the season. And there were a few times during the season I thought, oh, they might rue that, or they might rue this. And, you know, there was a few of those. I mean, even that Brentford game of late, where they lost 3-0 at Brentford, I was sure they'd get something out of that game. And you looked at it, they had a goal ruled out from marginal offside at nil all. I think they hit the woodwork three times as well. Like, it was a game that could have

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1: 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We're putting their rivalry to the test. 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
2: 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Please bet responsibly. R18, like I bet responsibly last week by saying Auckland FC will lift the trophy and there'll be under 2.5 goals. That paid 2.79. I said United all the draw because they were outsiders against Brighton. That came in at $1.85. And Celtic to win the Scottish FA Cup over Dunfermline and over 2.5 goals in the match at $1.62. All three of mine came in, Daniel. So the bet fully shield is mine after this season.
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2: 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Yeah!

0: House led at 18 and simply wasn't caught by anyone. That included on the 17th hole, the shot of the tournament when he nearly held out for a very rare albatross. It led to a tap and eagle, and he set the clubhouse target at minus 18 and nobody managed to get to that number. So it was Richard Stuerney who came out on top.
1: Afternoons with Staffy.
2: Hey Staffy, has anyone mentioned that if the Crusaders finish third, then they could still host one of the semi-finals and even the final, depending on other results? That's right, it's changed this year.
3: This on the Hey Siri, has anyone mentioned the Crusaders is finished third?
4: So what did you

0: built so far on similar golf courses to this, I think make him well worth a bet in a pretty weak field on the DP World Tour. So that is Kota Kaneko. He is 40s for the win, or the Deep Dive Golf bookie better itself was $2.90 for a top 20, and TAB will boost that to $3.75 for you.
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0: Yep, so you can head to our Patreon page, so just patreon.com/deepdivegolf. 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
1: Good on you, Dave. Have a good week, mate. We'll talk to you next week.
0: Sounds good. Thanks, okay. DJ.
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9: Five. Four. Three, two, one.
10: Tony's top five of everything.
11: The top five of everything. Yeah, we're just going to come up with a list every week and see what you think of it. And we've got some really wacky ideas, but I'm going to play it pretty straight for the first one. I've decided, Rick, to go for the top five World Cup moments involving the All Whites. Now, this is just a personal thing,
12: mm-hmm.
11: and you'll have some ideas as well. And we did talk about this a little bit. So here we go. Here are the top five World Cup moments involving the All Whites.
9: Five.
11: Grant Turner's goal against Australia, Sydney, May 1981. The All Whites had battled out a 3-3 draw in Auckland on Anzac Day, but went to Sydney rank underdogs for the return match. One Sydney rider claiming that the effluent flowing into Sydney Harbour was of greater quality than the New Zealand team. Well, guess who ended up with effluent all over his face? As Steve Wooden put the All Whites ahead in the first half. Then, in the 84th minute, and this is the moment, after an end-to-end attack, Grant Turner scored with a stunning header from the edge of the box to bury the Socceroos. It was the fifth game of the campaign, but really that was the moment that set them on the road to Spain. It's hard to imagine a better-headed goal scored by a New Zealander than the one scored on that day by the late Grant Turner.
9: Four.
11: Steve Wooden's goal against Scotland at the World Cup. Yes, they made it in the end, and Steve Wooden scored some memorable goals along the way. So too did Winton Roofer. Wooden scoring in the final playoff game against China in Singapore. What a nerve-wracking thing that was. But the match against Scotland was New Zealand's first ever World Cup appearance, and New Zealand fell behind 3-0, and they were in danger of getting an absolute hiding. But then Steve Sumner pounced on a mix-up in the Scotland defence to scramble home New Zealand's first ever World Cup goal. It wasn't spectacular. But then Steve Wooden latched onto a long ball, played from the back after Kenny Dalglish had lost control of the ball. Hill played it forward, and Steve Wooden ran onto it, collected it, and blasted it past the Scotland keeper, Alan Ruff, to make it 3-2.

0: and just for a moment, we all dared to dream. Now, I was living in Dunedin back then, and through some football mates, I knew Steve Wooden. He was a Merseysider by birth, a very humble man with a wry sense of humour and a cannon for a left boot. And what a moment that was.
1: Three.
0: Okay, going slightly off page here, because this isn't an all-white, this is Zico. I'm going to go Zico's goal against the all-whites again in 1982. The Brazilian team at that World Cup, they didn't even make it to the semi-finals after they were unstitched by Paolo Rossi and the Italians, but that didn't stop them being the most fantastic football team that I have ever seen. The names, well, they still roll off the tongue. Socrates, Falcao, Adair, Leandro, Junior, Cerezo, and of course, the incomparable Zico, whose overhead bicycle kick against the all-whites iced a 4-0 win, and frankly, we did well to hold them to 4-0. That was a team, that Brazilian team, with almost mystical, ethereal qualities about them. A team of wizards, magicians, and Zico. Okay, we're going to fast forward now. Rory Fallon's header against Bahrain at the Cake Tin in 2009. Sometimes you only get one chance, and that chance came for the All Whites just before halftime in a match that, of course, would decide who went to South Africa. Leo Bertos took the corner. He curled in the perfect ball right to where Fallon was stationed, and he met it with full force. A fantastic header, a goal that proved to be the difference. Although, let's not forget that Mark Paston saved a penalty that could have given the tie and the right to go to the World Cup to Bahrain. I was actually on tour with the All Blacks at that time. I watched it early morning in Milan. There was a TV channel. It was all in Arabic. So I had to watch the coverage and listening to an Arabic commentary. And I can tell you also that I'd cracked a rib. I was nursing a cracked rib, so I couldn't go with my mates. They'd found a bar where it was being televised. And when that goal came, I threw my hands up in celebration, and it hurt like hell, but it didn't matter. By the way, Leo Bertos, who delivered that pinpoint cross, was born the same day the All Whites beat Saudi Arabia in 1981 5-0, which they had to do to stay in the race for the World Cup. And here he was, 28 years later, on his way to South Africa. And finally,
1: one.
0: Shane Smeltz against Italy 2010. Look, I probably should have included Winston Reid's dramatic late equaliser in the game against Slovakia. I went for the Zico thing. That's, again, I'll say it's just a personal thing, a personal memory. And Shane Smeltz, well, he was involved in that goal too, because it was him who laid on the cross for Winston Reid to head home, and they got the draw against Slovakia. But then they took on Italy. And on this occasion, it was Reid heading the ball into the path of Smeltz. Such a great finisher. Kiwi fans went into rapture. The world was absolutely shocked. It was only a soft penalty in the end that allowed Italy the equaliser. But as I say, it was a result that shocked the football world. And a subsequent draw in the last game meant that New Zealand are unbeaten in World Cup games since 1982. But let's not forget that goal came against the defending champions, the four-time World Cup winners, Italy. So there you go. The first of our top five of everything, five World Cup moments involving the All Whites.
2: Yeah, it's a pretty comprehensive list, TJ, got to say. I mean, there are a few that I, you know, and as you say, this is a personal opinion, personal memories, there's a few in there that I'm like, yes, yeah, with that. I was interested when you said about Grant Turner's header. You know, you can't imagine a more perfect header, and I was thinking of Rory's as you said that, but then you had Rory's in there later on as well.
0: Yeah.
2: I went to every qualifying game for 82 that was held in New Zealand. I went to all those qualifying games, and one that does stick out to me, and as a kid, because I was about 9 or 10 years old when this was going on, as a kid, my favourite player, I had two favourite players, Brian Robson and Steve Sumner. And Steve Sumner was Brian Robson, but for New Zealand. Basically, they played a very similar role. And there was a game against Fiji, a qualifier against Fiji, and Steve Sumner hit six goals from midfield in a 13-0 win.
0: Yeah.
2: And I remember that day. I really remember that day. That's clear, still clear now.
0: Of course, he got that goal, the first goal against Scotland. It was a terrible mix-up, and there were all those forever jokes about Scottish goalkeepers and stuff. It was really a mix-up. I think of Danny McGrain it was, sort of kind of got in his way, and Steve Sumner just swooped in and scored. But I'd be interested to know whether you had any counterpoints there, whether you had any that you'd have had in there instead.
2: Well, I mean, I think the Winston Reid one was an interesting one. You could have had that because that goal to equalise against Slovakia, I think, galvanised that group and gave them the belief that then went on and saw them be undefeated at that World Cup. I think they were all a little bit, in hindsight, disappointed about their last game against Paraguay, where it felt like they were doing more to not lose it than they were to try and win it, and they needed to win to get out of the group.
0: That was always the talk, wasn't it?
2: Yeah.
0: That they could have gone hell for leather, that they absolutely had to win. But they ended up with this kind of remarkable record of being the, I think they were the only unbeaten team at that tournament.
1: Mornings with Tony Johnson.
0: The top five World Cup moments involving the All Whites.
3: One.
0: Shane Smeltz against Italy 2010. Kiwi fans went into rapture. The world was absolutely shocked. It was only a soft penalty in the end that allowed Italy to equalise, and a subsequent draw in the last game meant that New Zealand are unbeaten in World Cup games since 1982.
1: Mornings with Tony Johnson. 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

0: to make it as uncomfortable as possible, and they have hit it on the nail. Bang.
1: I beg to differ. I'm very comfortable. I'm happy to... I could sit here all day and do my work. Aish, how are you, man?
2: I'm good, I'm good. And you know what it looks like, Carl? It looks like you're a family man. You're on the family couch. You know, you've got comfortable wears,

0: Queensland will indeed have won game one later on tonight.
1: And fourth man in this week, Nick Tedeschi. Teddy, how are you ahead of State of Origin tonight, fella?
2: That's what I like to do in the tackling too, fourth man in. Come slide in, maybe drop a knee in the face, something like that. Now, look, anyone who remembers a show called The Goldbergs will note the similarity between Paul and Murray Goldberg, and he would always famously walk into his reclining chair and drop his pants at the front door, and I can absolutely see Mawadi doing that, just in the tiny whiteys, legs out in his chair, watching some terrible TV show that he watches. But Paul, I'm not sure the couch was built to have two cushions firmly behind your back. You look like you're barely on the couch. I'm not sure how you can call it's uncomfortable. You've got about half an ass cheek on there.
0: Can we move on to some footy now?
1: We've done some terrible podcasts in our time on the show, but I tell you what, the day Paul walks in with no pants on is the day I walk out and I never come back.
0: I'll give you the tip. Won't be tidy whities either.
1: Oh, God. Oh, that is why you keep coming back, Hunters. That's why you keep coming back. No Sirleaf today. No surprises.
2: Where's Lockie? I think that's worth knowing.

0: I had a different. I had a kid last night say to me, "Most of New Zealand goes for the Blues," and I go, "No, they don't."
1: No.
0: And then I came to the realization that before that 8 in a row, the older parents, that's when New South Wales were dominating before the 8 in a row. That's when, the likes of you old fellas started going for Queensland, the underdogs. But then, the younger generation's grown up with Queensland dominating, so now they want to see New South Wales win. That's what I'm putting it down to. So,
2: Well, I'm putting
0: yeah.
2: it down to the belligerence of New Zealand. It's like the belligerence of Victorians who just have an anti-New South Wales, anti-big dog tax. That's what I put it down to. Queenslanders, Victorians, and New Zealanders all in bed together.
1: I'll give it from my point of view. I supported Queensland because Graham Lowe was the coach back in. He's one of the great New Zealanders, to be fair. And so as soon as he
2: You supported
1: decided.
2: Queensland because you hated Dally Messenger. You couldn't stand watching him. And you spent 7 years of interstate rugby league copying it before Origin started, Paul.
1: Teddy, I played against Dally Messenger and he skipped me.
3: He babysat Dally Messenger.
0: Billy, I love how you're saying all this, how you support Queensland while you're wearing a blue shirt on Origin Day.
2: All right.
0: It's,

0: reverse psychology going on here. Mm. Yeah. Already got rid of Mitchell Moses. Look out. We haven't got to kick off yet.
1: It's hard not to love Graham Lowe, though, after his long history of fighting rugby union as well. What do you say? I'm 49. I've had a heart attack. And I'm pretty confident I'd go and play a game of rugby union. I'd die on the rugby league field or something like that.
0: I think it's a while ago since he was 49, but yeah.
2: Yeah, good stuff. All right, let's get into the show. Fellas, to kick things off, I enjoyed doing a little quiz the other day with you guys, Origin. So on a sadder note, our man RTS, his Warriors career is over with the ACL. But I thought I've got a few questions here just around RTS's career that I'll throw at you boys. See how well you know the great man. Aish obviously got an advantage being his best mate. So we'll see how we go here. Do you know, can you tell me how many NRL games Roger Tuivasa-Sheck has played?
1: Yeah. About 60 less than he should have when he went to rugby union.
0: He can't help it.
3: 240.
0: I'm going to go 260.
2: It's very good, Aish. 242.
0: Damn.
2: Well done. How many tries?
3: 249. In 85?
0: Yeah, I'm going low 80s.
2: 77. Not bad, fellas. Not bad. What about this one? Career win percentage in the NRL.
3: That would have dropped since he came to the Warriors.
1: He was shocking near the Roosters when I came last. Other than that, he would debut 2013. I won a lot in those early years.
3: Earlier than that, wasn't it? Was it 2013?
0: 58%.
1: I'll go 56%.
3: Is this just NRL?
2: Just NRL.
3: I don't go 53.
2: You're all in the right areas. You're all fishing from the same pond. 50% on the number. That's not bad. We had a couple of years there with the Warriors where they were sitting around 28%. So
1: we all forget about the Nathan Brown. We all forget about the Nathan Brown, Stephen Kearney years, and Warner's got the nice webby glow at the moment.
2: Yeah, No need to revisit the past. And then last one, I've got 1, 2, 3, 4, 8 accolades that Rog has collected over his career. How many of them can you guys name?
0: Dally M.
2: Dally M, yep, that's the easy one. 2018 Dally M medal winner.
3: Was he Golden Boot?
0: Warriors Player of the Year.
2: Oh, I haven't got that.
0: Oh.
2: This is either Dally M.
3: Is that them, Teddy?
2: Or

0: response to that.
1: Oh, did you?
2: Yeah.
1: You got me?
2: Yep.
0: Got you now. We missed everything from Dahlia Metal onwards.
1: Oh, sweet. Well, then, play on. Yeah, keep guessing.
3: What else has he done?
1: Golden Boot, 2019.
0: Dahlia Winger of the Year.
1: Dahlia Winger of the Year, 2013.
2: Dahlia Fullback of the Year, obviously.
1: 2015, 2018. I've got Rugby League International, I presume Rugby League International Federation Winger of the Year, 2013. And on Golden Boot, 2019.
2: Premiership winner? Oh, it's personal. It's not personal.
1: I've got that.
0: I will also, I'll give him this award. I don't know if it'll be on your list, Carl, but he's probably the rugby union trader who I've forgiven the most. And like the most.
4: That's not really
1: you're defining that. Huge.
4: That's the biggest award that he's got. He may not know it. That is the biggest one.
1: If anyone,
0: I actually don't even hate Roger, so that's a fair rap to Roger in a way. So.
1: Wow,
0: he's also the second most cap player of all time in my fantasy football dynasty team. So that might have something to do with it.
1: Roger, if it somehow gets to you, you don't understand how much of a big deal that is. Teddy hates anyone that touches a rugby union ball. So
4: that is a huge accolade. First of all, he hates anyone who has anything to do with rugby union. Second of all, he has not one forgiving bone in his body. So for him to let this pass, RTS, this is huge. This is a huge, huge award for you.
0: He's thinking of Roger H, just like that might cheer him up. His career's over, but that might just be the one.
4: It's not. He's going to the Super League.
1: Just tell him, I know this dickhead called Teddy, and look, he doesn't like anyone, but he does like you, Rog.
4: That's massive.
0: That's essentially there, Carl.
1: I think about it a lot. A couple more here. So 2015, I think this is Rugby League Week. 2015 Rugby League Week Player of the Year.
0: Yep.
1: We said 2018 Fullback of the Year. The other one was 2020 Dahlia Captain of the Year.
2: Really?
1: He's got a lot of, he's done a lot of good stuff, Rog. He's going to be sorely missed. It's a shit way for him to go out.
2: Happened his first year at the Warriors too. Was his first ACL in his last year.
1: Yeah, that's right.
2: No good.
1: No good. Let's move on to brighter pastures.

0: Titans to win at 375. Gee, that's not a bad tip there, to be fair. Wasn't successful.
1: Can I just make a suggestion?
0: Yeah.
1: How about we pull that to this side so you're looking at a camera as you're doing it?
2: To be fair, I didn't have cameras and microphones back when Paul was playing.
1: Back when Daly Messenger was playing.
0: Right.

0: the rest of my bets. Should be up $39 for the week. Just did your job for you.
1: Here we go. This is highly up $39 for the week.
0: Yep. Thanks,
1: hold on,
0: mate.
1: Your same game multi. 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Bunnies head-to-head. 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Not successful. 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
2: Nice.
3: What was that?
4: Lack of the SGM wrecker.
3: Yeah.
1: Surly, his best bet, AKP and DWZ to combine for three or more tries at $2.85. 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Is anything bet, Kyo Weeks to score a try, Scott Drinkwater to score a try, Suafunga Longo to score a try. No good. He was up $157.50 for the week, and he's up $321.25 for the season.
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1: 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No good. Then Carl tried to pick the round. Dolphins to win, Waz to win, the Eagles to win, Cowboys to win, Storm to win. No good. Carl was up 105 for the week. He is up $457.50 for the season.
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0: Teddy.
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4: 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Why don't we just go Surly, DWZ and AKP, three more combined tries? George under whatever their team title is. Bet sort of for you, because you know what? It's working.
3: 100% ride it till the wheels come off.
1: Teddy, best bet, under 50.5 in the Sea Eagles Titans game. Could have taken a alternate total and got way lower. There's a try scorer, Talis Duncan at 255. No good. Same game multi, Dolphins to win. Bostock to score a try, Fuller to score a try. And is anything bet, AKP.
4: They're all picking second and thirds. Oh, I had that down. I'm going to go a bit wider. I'm going to try and pull some of this back. First try scorer, of course. Where do you score? Second.
1: Teddy, down $55 for the week, down $517.75 for the season.
4: I'll turn it around. I've got a best bet.
1: Best bet, under 47.5, Bulldog Storm, no good.
0: Well,
1: try scorer, Lekker Halasima, no good. Same game, multi. Again. Under 51.5 points Brent in the Waz game. AKP to be the first try scorer. And 2-0 Piggy to score a try. No good. And then my anything
3: bet. We've dropped out here.
4: And last try.
3: Did we drop out there?
4: Yeah.
3: Where did we drop out?
0: Just after Ted's bets. So it's on to Paulie now.
3: Okay, start again, Paulie.
1: Start one.
3: Yeah.
1: Okay, my bets. Best bet, under 47.5, Bulldog Storm, $1.90, no good. Try scorer, Lekker Halasima, no good. Same game, multi. Under 51.5 points in the Waz game. AKP to be the first try scorer. And 2-0 Picky to score a try. No good. And my any game to go to Golden Point at $4.25. No good. I was down 150 for the week.
3: Here it comes.
1: And I am $154.25 for the season. And I remain at the top of the table.
0: Should we start a private group chat about what we're going to do to Teddy? It's half the season. It's

0: It's a big mountain to climb.
1: I knew we were going through the World Cup, Matt.
2: He is approximately $800 behind Surly. And $815 behind you, Blake.
1: I've got to move off doing these $1.90 shots. It's too hard to come back like that.
2: It is.
3: Okay, what you've got to do is move away from backing the Dragons plus the points.
1: I'm keen on them again.
2: Paul, I'm within $200 of you now. $197. I'm coming for you.
0: There you come.
3: Look, Teddy is like 2 miles back from the Peloton.

0: to start so badly that they're gonna speak to the stewards to see whether I've got a fair start or not.
1: I could see you doing, Teddy, that what happened in my daughter's cross country. It was supposed to be two laps, and this one girl only did one lap and then crossed the line and got given fourth place. And I was dirty because my daughter got fourth and she did two laps, but she got fifth place. So,
0: I love that word. Very, very sharp.
1: No, it's not.
2: So was there a blow up?
3: Yeah, there should have been.
1: I told my daughter, I was like, you know where you came. It's fine.
2: Yeah.
1: You know. We know. Dad knows. Her parents know.
0: I've got the same motivational speech at the end of the season.
1: Hey, just give me a call anytime, Ted. Anytime.
0: I feel I'll definitely be hearing, you know where you came, but it'll be a different tone.
1: I was actually thinking about this driving home from the gym this morning. Genuinely, I was like, with Teddy being an orange, how the hell are we going to lock him in a room?
0: I'm going to see you fly in New Zealand. I'm not being locked in a room in Orange. You're going to fly me to Wellington.
1: I'm going to have to talk to your wife and get her on board.
0: She'd be very happy to lock me away somewhere.
1: Yeah, I know. That's right. Yeah. Look, Lou, I promise you 2 days, we'll lock him away. He might be a bit irritated when he gets out. But
3: oh, gee. Tell us something new. Jeez.
1: We're like a catch and release program, right?
0: I'll tell you what. You lock me in a room for 2 days. I'm not sure how much of that you're going to be able to broadcast.
3: Do,

0: tidy whities by then.
1: Okay. Let's move on to the good, the bad, and the ugly, because that is ugly.
0: Bad too, just spoil it.
1: Yeah. I've kind of already covered mine off the good. I was just going to say RTS's career, while it's obviously sad in the circumstances that he's gone out, just his NRL career and his career at the Warriors, he will go down as one of the greatest players in the Warriors history, I think. He took us through some dark times. He's the only Warrior to get a Dally M. As I said, dark times, a bright spark in some dark times. He won the comp with the Chooks. Just amazing player, amazing step. He's going to be missed. Aish, I know, good mate, so anything to add on his career?
2: That was my good and also my bad as well. Bad that he finished that way, but good because I think he was ahead of his time. You see, you know, there's a couple of players that were, but what I'm trying to say is there's kids now, like, they don't have that drinking culture that, you know, they're going out to the clubs and all these sort of things. It's more professional, the game now, whereas Roger was professional 10, 15 years ago. So, I mean, he was definitely ahead of his time. He was thrown into a leadership role when he came over to the Warriors. If you remember, he was like a player at the Roosters who, you know, was still young. He come over, got thrown the captaincy after Simon. And it was definitely big shoes to fill, but I think he took it in his stride and, like you said, one of the best two Donna Warriors jersey and plenty of tough times there in the past 10 years. You talk about COVID, you talk about those lean years where probably had a stacked team and should have gone on further, but he was the one solid that I think every performance he went out there, he was probably one of the best on the field. So, yeah, it was my good as well, Roger's career, and also my bad, the way that it's finished in the Warriors jersey, because I definitely do think, I think we all here, no matter our love or dislike for the Warriors or how we think they'll end at the end of the year, they were a genuine title shot. And I think him coming over in 2016 gave a lot of people hope that he would deliver the Warriors their first premiership. So, you know, he would have been a part of that this year. But now, yeah, sadly, it's taken away. But great career nonetheless in the NRL.
0: Luke Keary put him on James Brown's podcast, Byron, probably brought to you by Labyrinth, put him as the in the next tier of players. He goes, yeah, Ruben Wiki, Stacey Jones, top of the pyramid. He goes, Roger has been that good for the Warriors and that good in New Zealand Rugby League. He sits on that next level, which I think is a very fair spot to put him.
1: Yep, agree. Who wants to go next with their good?
3: I can go.
1: Yeah.
3: My good was the Warriors win over the Dragons. This could very much have been one of those

0: horrible Dragons team. And this is a very, very good Warriors team. So the good for mine was the way the Warriors, after giving up that early try, bounced back and never looked like losing after that.
1: Can I just jump in here? Because that was my ugly. That game was so gross to watch.
0: The dub, it's all about.
2: 14.5, it got real ugly.
1: Just the, like you said, it was tough. The Warriors got brought down to the Dragons level for a bit there, but then bounced back, did what they should. They got the win. But I've been saying it every week, the Dragons are so bad. At one point, they had been tackled 32 times in the red zone and had one try. The Warriors had been tackled 16 times in their red zone and had three tries.
2: Luke Keary had a great call again on the podcast. He said, if I see Kyle Flanagan crab across field and turn it back inside to a second row one more time, he goes, I'm going to smash my television. Oh, it was great.
1: There were so many times where they're, happening week after week, but where they're setting up for shape and they're going out wide to backs. And I'm just sitting there on the couch. I'm like, these guys are no chance of scoring this.
2: And I don't know what they're doing.
3: It's going to be interesting watch, like with the coaching selection, because I don't like personally. I think you would give Dean Young a shot, like because that like no, I don't think any coach could win with this team. I don't care who you put there. I just don't think they have the personnel at the moment, like in key positions. I think they've got that coming in, like a Drinkwater. Their forwards are good. Like the Egan, Stewart, those boys, they work. They work very hard. You just need a bit of X factor there. And I think it'd be interesting to see what they do, whether Dean Young gets the job to work with Connor Watson, Colin Matangi, Drinkwater, Metcalf, or do they go another way? It's going to be very interesting to see.
2: Two reasons why I just could not have Dean Young in there. One, his refusal to drop people that need to be dropped. He hasn't shown the bottle to go drop Holmes, drop Guthrie, things that need to be done. Two, he's not trying to change up the attack. I know they haven't got the personnel, but they are running exactly the same garbage that they've been running. They haven't tried to bring in a new face to run the attack, which I think is a problem. And three, which is that he's got no control over this. I think you need a fresh person, fresh ideas out of the club. And I don't think that's just bad luck for him, but I don't think there's any way he even... I wouldn't give you 10-1, Dean Young, to get the job.
0: I do agree with Blake that he does not have the cattle to actually turn the ship. Well, the cattle that he's playing with at the moment, I don't know whether he's got a few players in reserve grade who can step up, but he could do no worse than to actually give him a go. I mean, have a look at Seroldo at the Bulldogs. Rena Karma comes in, scores a couple of tries. It's not like the people that have been on the wing for the Bulldogs have been shining lights this season. How's Rena Karma not gotten a go earlier this season than what he has?
2: I think Dean Young's going to be in that Dean Pay situation of like, yeah, it's probably unfair that you didn't get the job or you got sacked, but doesn't change the reality of the situation. It's a results-based game and you're not getting results. And like every interim coach, all you've got to do is show signs of improvement, give yourself a chance. And that meaning.
1: Have you seen the meme? I saw a meme going around the other day. It's like, oh, Kieran Foran has a word to Dean Young. He said, oh, why don't you just be like me, mate, and win? And that was the meme. Just inspirational quote from Kieran Foran. Just be like me.
0: Be like Mike.
2: My good.
1: Yeah.
2: A bit biased here, a bit niche, but I've not been more excited about two young players coming through in a long time. I don't know if they'll be great.

0: garbage. It was spouted in the...
1: It was a tough listen. And like James Graham did his best to... All he was trying to do was represent the Bulldogs fans and get some questions answered that Bulldogs fans wanted to be answered. And gee, Gus was, he was deflecting, he kept interrupting, and it was a real tough listen. But the one, I think, you know, something that's come out of that is Gus, when he was, and I was quite shocked when he said it, he's like, yeah, no, Lachie Gowan's not a long-term halfback. Well, I don't think he is. And then he tried
0: to... His relationship with the truth is about as good as Paul's relationship with that couch. like this is the same bloke who called him the best young halfback prospect in the game 4 months ago.
1: Yeah,
0: acts like everyone's had their mind washed and not heard it. But
1: then he was saying how everything, you know, Reid Marnie leaving, everyone else leaving, that's all just coincidence. Just coincidence. It's unlucky timing. All of that.
0: He built this roster. He built the most dysfunctional roster. It's not lacking in talent. Just it's so unbalanced. And he built that. And everyone talks about Gus being a hero. Well, last time he was involved in a premiership was what? Well, he was involved in the grand final of the Roosters in 2000? The 90s. So, yeah, for a bloke who's supposedly a genius, didn't go close to winning a premiership at the Panthers. They had to get rid of him before they went on their title run. And that's not to say he didn't do anything with pathways. Like, I'm not saying he hasn't done a great job. He is very, very good at building power. We're going to see it with the Bulldogs over the coming years. There's going to be more young players come through and all that stuff that come through. In terms of identifying top-level talent, I reckon he does a terrible job at it. And he's made a mess of it again. And his whole Galvin thing, and then talking that Matt Burton may or may not re-sign as a centre. Well, right, that wasn't the plan originally. And you know that wasn't the plan originally. He was signed as a long-term halfback. And just admit you got it wrong. Instead of treating the rest of us like we're all idiots.
1: The way he said on the pod, he was giving Matt Burton the choice. He said Matt Burton's got to decide what he wants to be, where he wants to play. So Matt Burton's not going to take...
0: Yeah, is he going to play on centre money at the Dogs, or is he going to play on 5-8 money at Perth?
1: Exactly. All right, that's me tapped out. Who wants to go next with their bad or ugly, whatever?
0: Well, I've got a bad, and this is not all that all fun to talk about, but the Joy Arrow news was as bad in rugby league as you're going to get. I don't know Joy, don't want to say too much about it, but he played the game the way it should be. He played the game 100%. He played at a million miles an hour. He was a personality. He tackled hard. He ran hard. Didn't always play for good clubs, but, you know, always gave his absolute best. Played, what, 12 times for Queensland. You wouldn't wish this upon your worst enemy, because we all saw what happened to Robar. We all know the diagnosis that comes out of it. Young family, so there's not going to be any worse news in rugby league this year. That horrible news.
1: It was sad. Very sad.
2: You're bad for
3: that. Was me as well.
1: Yeah.
3: Jai Arrow.
1: Okay.
4: Yeah. My ugly is just around the injury toll. I don't know the stats around how it looks in previous years, but I know there's a big, you know, big blow up, big dramas around the game and all the rule changes at the moment, and they keep trying to make it faster. There's, if you go on the NRL injury list, there's roughly about 100 players there. So there's 100 players on the injury list, and 63 of them I counted, because I said who would be like in the starting 13 or in the starting team. There's 63 players there that would be stars or in the starting 13 or 17. Like, you got Kickout Preston from the Bulldogs. I went through it before. Obviously, Payne Haas is back this weekend. He's had an extended time off. And not all of them are from hamstrings or foot injuries or things like that. But I don't know whether it's just the toll they're putting on the players with the season length, but then also trying to continuously make the game faster. And I don't know whether this is a record for numbers, but there's about 100 people in the injury list at the moment when you go through the top 30s. And like I said, 63 of those are probably genuine starters or make a 17 every week.
0: Yeah, you're on that. I don't know if you read the good journalist Mike Meal Wood, the Englishman who come over here, but he's done probably the best journal out there. And he's written exactly about that. Yeah, injuries are unlucky. Injuries are up. Oh, sorry, 20% of the NRL are currently injured, and there's very much being driven by the new rules where you push players to play harder and play faster than before.

and two, around Origin is next level. Like, he is, we talked about this on the podcast on Monday, how important he was for New South Wales. He was my one concern as to why New South Wales could possibly get it. I'm now very confident Queensland will get the job done, which is probably bad news for Queensland based on my betting a bit earlier this year. but he struggles with the load.

0: Barnett?
1: No.
0: Wow.
1: That's not my team list, no.
0: Wow.
1: No.
0: That's kind of shook me a little bit, if I'm honest.
2: For a bloke who's just followed the script the entire way through, Dragons bad attack, maybe pick these ones, talk about my premiership lead.
1: From a guy who's backed the Dragons week after week after week and has still not learned his lesson, and if he dares, takes the Dragons plus 19.5 this week, that's it. He's not on the show next week. He's gone.
2: I can't win with plus 19.5. Maybe I've got to take him outright.
1: He's swinging.
0: My team list Tuesday, all the big guns, or a lot of the big guns, back for the Tigers this week.
2: Yeah,
0: they were flying before all those injuries.
1: Mm-hmm.
0: Obviously can't win the comp now, having conceded 50, but I think they get a pretty good matchup this week against the Dogs. It'll be interesting to see if they can kind of bounce back and return to that form that they had when before they before everyone got injured or suspended.
2: They're one and ten without Coruscant. Impossible to win that. The team will be good, but like, I don't think even thought Bull will be back this week. It's a huge in. And they, like you said, I'll kind of go to my one, but they have a great matchup this week, highlighted by the fact that Jamin Salmon, the slowest person in rugby league, has now been put on an edge. So that's very exciting. So if you want to run an edge, I'm not sure what it is. I think he'll probably play on the left, which will just mean Kai Pierce-Paul will just be running at Jamin Salmon all day. Now, maybe I am mad, Paul, because I do believe that Cameron Serrata cannot possibly start the game like that. I think there's Josh Cronin on a bench, but

0: there's a couple of ways to look at it, I think, as well. Like, I think these two, maybe I'm just going a bit out there with this, but if I was a coach, I wouldn't want to throw all my cards out on the table if there's a team I'm going to meet up with later in the year, which these two teams could possibly meet later in the year. That's one of them. The other one is, I don't think they need to. They're not in a position where, let's say, the Storm or the Raiders, like, these players are going to have to play their players on the weekend. The Warriors are in such a good position, as Teddy's alluded to a couple of times. They have a softer run than most teams at the back end of the year. So it's not like they're chasing points like the previous years. And I think it's the same boat as Penrith. I don't expect either team to roll out their stars. And with only two of those players, like, Capewell's missed games this year, and you've got Alaban, Halasima, you've got Eddie Itamia Toiava, but then you've got your front row in Jackson Ford, Vaimonga, and Tanistawa Smith. Like, there's no need to play these players back after Origin, I don't think. So, yeah, I reckon both teams will rest their stars.
1: Yeah, I'm with Blake. One thing hasn't been talked about, but betting kind of suggests will be the case, is all the Penrith Origin players have been named on an extended bench. I've included very rarely players. And even last year when they were chasing points, he was loath to play them. I know they did a little bit last year. Loath to play them after playing an Origin game. I would expect more chance than not that those four Panthers Origin players don't play. And I also point, Jack mentioned before, to the depth. Yeah, the difference between Mitch Barnett and Tanistawa Smith is not huge. That's not being critical of Mitch. Like, few clubs have that. We talked about it at the start of the year. No team has a more even roster than the Warriors, and that's going to serve them very, very well now. You can make the case that the Warriors might be better with Jacob Laban than Kurt Capel. And obviously, Kurt's playing Origin, blah. There's no point. This is not like you're playing Nathan Cleary or not playing Nathan Cleary, where it's going to have a huge impact on how the side plays. So I think what's going to happen this week, they're going to miss Roger more than they're going to miss the Origin players.
2: And you saw against the Storm, Paul, the young boys step up and really just dig in. I could see that happening again by Munga and the way he's playing.
3: We've just been talking about the amount of injuries that have happened. I'll be very interested to see after this weekend how many players across the board back up from Origin and how many of them get through the weekend okay. I don't wish an injury upon anyone, but I'm just concerned with the speed of the game that is being controlled at the moment. Those players that back up off the Origin tonight, it'll be... And I think Webby has made the right decision by not even including them. So, yeah, I'm happy with the way... He's a very clever man, that Webby. Very clever.
2: Glad to hear your tick of approval. All right, stat chat. I can go first again. I've got one in the Roosters Storm game.
0: Fellas? I've got plenty.
2: Wow, okay.
0: Go on.
2: In each of the Roosters' last four matches, the opposition fullback has scored a try. So Suafa'alolo at $1.80. Hasn't scored in his last two games, but he was three or four straight before that. So have a look at Suafa'alolo there, folks.
0: I've got the Storm have won 7 of their last 8, 12 of their last 14 against the Roosters. More importantly, in 9 of those games, the halves have scored 14 tries from the Storm. 9 of those 14 were Jerome Hughes. Jerome Hughes has also scored first try 3 times in those past 14 games. So to your fullback, if you're on a same game multi, I'll be all in around Jerome Hughes at 345, I think he is. So Jerome Hughes, a big chance to cross against the Chooks, maybe even first try.
1: Wow. Nice. My stat for that one, Melbourne have failed to cover 6 straight against top 4 teams.
0: Sweet.
1: But I do love the over. I'm not knocking it out. I do love the over. I'll be very happy to take those plus.
2: What do you got, Paul? Just trying to make it up.
3: I'm not. I'm looking for another one. Sharks, the Eagles. Sharks have dominated this series. They've won 7 of the last 10, but it's the Tigers Bulldogs that I really like the look of. 6 of the

0: Well, I can, because I couldn't place that bet until the teams had been named. And once the teams were named, Manly. Hey?
1: Yeah, but he's taking them head to head at 220.
0: Yes, because I
2: took them yesterday, he said.
3: No.
1: Yeah. It's 3-1 here, fella.
0: Well, I'm going to have to revisit my best bet then, because not happy about this at all.

0: 16.5 points, and the WAS plus 6.5 at $6.91.
1: That's a great bet.
2: When was the plus?
3: Did you want to talk about the Tigers before Appy and Buller were named?
0: Yeah, because I.
1: And the plus 6.5 before teams were named for the Warriors?
0: Yeah, that, exactly. If I do my work early, I deserve the accolades.
1: You never do your work early.
0: That's it. That's it. We're going straight to HR after this. I cannot have it. First of all, got a rubbish
3: account. Paul Dean's work early is the biggest bit of comedy this podcast has ever thrown.
0: Wow, that's it. I'm done here.
1: Okay, well, hopefully they will lose.
4: Hope so. Go the Sharks.
0: Thanks, Gus.
1: Okay. Right, that'll do us, fellas. Aish, Teddy, thank you very much. Paul, we'll talk after this. The viewers, the listeners, thank you very much. We'll be back next week to do it all again on the Advantage Line.

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says Paramat. Loving the call, fellas. Life's good, says Andy D in Brisbane. 18 and a half minutes remaining on the MEGT clock. Australia's apprenticeship experts, they can't get to halftime quick enough. I can only imagine what the damage is going to be at halftime. 20-0 is the scoreline, as Kohler it is that brings it back. Over twice the amount of run meters during the course of

0: First three tries for Queensland, next two for New South Wales. They've got the penalty goal as well, and Sam Walker's been perfect with the conversion. Here's for Noah Blake. That's a good run.
1: That's better.
0: Eventually, they drag him down. Rain coming down consistently now at Accor Stadium. So here's another run from Hudson Young, and Young's brought to ground. That was Nicara that made the tackle. Here's Tedesco. Goes now to Cleary. He shifts it.

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1: Why is it when you ask most builders if your job's on track, they'll say,
2: Sure.

0: from, but it's a good question.
1: Brilliant.
2: We should have guessed each other's. So I'd have sworn Little Master would have gone.
0: Will Jordan had been there.
2: Razor Ray as a coach. Hanson.
1: Yeah.
2: Mainsbridge CEO.
1: Larry the Lamb mascot.
0: Used to scare me, actually, Larry, when I was younger.

0: He's playing standoff, and Jack Cleary's playing seven.
1: He's playing, though. He's getting a few reps in. He's playing.
0: He's playing. He's playing. He's not playing seven, though. That's where he wanted to play. 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

0: Darius Boyd with us on the show. Won many a State of Origin series for Queensland. Darius, thank you very much for giving up your time. New South Wales, the favourites according to the bookies. How do you, though, feel heading into this series around your Queensland lads?
1: Oh, I'm very excited. I think it's always an exciting time of year. It feels like the nation kind of stops to a degree when rugby league's involved with State of Origin, and something that, you know, every time, every year is a new team that's kind of selected.

0: football Thursday night on the hockey turf. 1-1 full time, went to penalties. It was three blokes had to step up, 2-2. Their bloke steps up to go ahead 3-2. The old Lash waddles forward, needing to score to, you know, continue on the penalty shootout. 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

0: Don't know. Have heard it.
1: I think it could be.
0: Well, it's just a rotation. So it's not St Andrews, is it?
1: No, no, it's not.
0: Those greens are massive.
1: Pretty sure it's not St Andrews.
0: So where else do they play?
1: It's got a Wentworth. It's got a bunker to the right of it. Big steep drop off to the right. Very narrow. Very narrow. Very small.
0: Nah, don't know.
2: Oh.
1: Well, do we just have a guess?
2: Yeah, you got to have a guess.
1: We can't keep skipping them, I guess.
2: No, you can't. You only allowed one skip.
1: I don't know why Royal Lytham and St Anne's jumped into my head, but I don't know. Any thoughts, Millsy?
0: No, I've got... I literally don't know.
2: What do you got? Lock something in, please, Guy.
1: Yeah, we'll just
0: Are you adamant
1: that.
0: It's a golf course in the Open?
1: I'm adamant that it's a golf course when it comes to the Open Championship.
0: What's the one? Well, the courses over in Ireland they just played at last year. Portrush?
1: Portrush.
0: Is it Portrush?
1: Royal.
0: Wentworth?
1: Nah, it's not Wentworth. Royal Liverpool? It's not Royal Liverpool. Been there.
2: Lock something in, boys. You're boring me.
1: We'll go Royal Lytham and St Anne's. Okay.
2: Royal Lytham and St Anne's for the pyramid to continue.
1: Probably not.
2: The postage
1: Sorry,
2: stamp is found at Royal Troon.
0: Troon. So we didn't go through the lot, did we?
2: No.
0: You're rushing us.
2: No, I'm not. Well, you missed quite a few.
1: What else is left? Yeah, Birkdale was what I was going to say, but I didn't think it was Birkdale.
0: Let's go through the rest.
2: Okay. The Ivy Wall.
0: It's Boston. Red Sox.
2: No, that's the Green Monster.
0: That's the Green
2: Fenway
0: Monster.
2: Park.
0: Fenway
2: yeah.
0: Park.
2: The Ivy Wall. Is it Wrigley Field?
0: Wrigley Field. All right.
2: Is it the Mulsanne Strait?
1: He doesn't even know.
2: The Mulan Strait? The Mulsanne Strait? You know, the 6 kilometre straight in the Le Mans 24 hour? How do you not know the Mulsanne Strait?
1: You don't even know it.
2: Well,
1: don't
2: yeah,
1: even
2: I'm
1: know
2: just confused around my français.
0: Okay, next one.
2: The Death Zone was block number 10.
0: A Star Wars?
2: No, the Death Zone's on Mount Everest.
0: Oh, of course it is.
2: Yeah.
0: By Hillary Stepp.
2: So they were the 10.
1: What was the one we missed?
2: Oh, Holly Stand. Well, I said he should get this because he's played there. It was at Edgbaston.
0: Oh.
2: Come on, Mills. You're not in the races today.
0: A lot of stadia around the world, Lash. I can't remember all of them.
1: That was tough.
2: Edgbaston was the Holly Stand, yep.
0: Oh, yeah.
2: I'm just looking up this photo here. Kyle Mills and Brendan McCullum have a discussion during a rain delay in the second ODI at Edgbaston.
0: There's a big dust-up after that game.
2: Yeah?
0: Yep.
1: Between who?
0: The crowd wanting to punch us.
2: Probably in the Holly Stand, was it? Rowdiest crowd in sport.
0: Yeah, it was brutal.
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11: Israel Dagg has gone inside the big house and he's come out wearing an Auckland FC top.
12: Yeah, you know
11: That he stole from Ali Williams.
12: I'm wearing it. You went into his basement. I'm going to lift. I feel like I could play the A-League final right now on TV. Oh,
11: you don't need to because it's been and done. Steve Corica's on the line. Steve, good morning.
13: So that's old news, boys. You thought I was crazy when I said we were going to win it. No one thinks you're crazy.
11: I did it. What are your dust levels like at the moment?
13: Sorry?
11: What are your dust levels like at the moment? It's been a big couple of
13: nights.
11: Well,
13: I just woke up, actually. We have to go in today. But, all the boys were all together yesterday at Bravo. So they went on a boat cruise and they ended up there at Bravo. So we're having a good time. Let me tell you, the players are actually having a great time. I can tell you that much.
11: Just take us through the moments in the game and certainly the moments afterwards, Steve. I mean, you've been there, you've

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15: Hey, guess what was on over the weekend?
16: What's happened?
15: Guess what was on? The enhanced games.
16: Oh, what a flop. I mean, look, don't get any ideas, anyone. Don't get any ideas, Dag. The only good thing I've seen out of this whole situation was the setups. And when I say setups, the rigs getting out of the pool. There was some traps on those guys I never knew existed. Because, let's be fair, I've never had any in my life. But one world record, most of them still got paid. But you'd have to say, bit of an embarrassment, wasn't it?
17: The whole event's an embarrassment.
16: Has it got any legs in it?
17: I'm not going to sit here and defend the moral compass of the IOC.
16: I can't understand how this happened.
17: Or its organisation for that matter. Well, I can understand how this happens. Very wealthy tech bros decide that they want to have fun and play God. It's a ludicrous event. It is representative of everything reprehensible about professional sport. Enough money on the table and people will plumb depths they never thought possible. I mean, what an event and what a pitch. Hey, have you ever been caught cheating with drugs? Then come to the Vegas.
16: Yeah, that's crazy. There's no dollar, there's no amount of money that would put me in a situation to embarrass myself and my family like that on the world stage. Not only that, come dead last twice.
17: I mean, I just look at the kinds of people who want to go and watch this.

0: 2 years, they get the monkey off their back, and I know this will be hard for you to talk about, but where do you see that club going? Are they now, do they have a dynasty on their hands? Can they repeat the dose next year? Are we in for another golden Arsenal run?
1: I was feeling good, Sumo. Why have you
0: I'm
1: had
0: sorry.
1: To bring me
0: I'm
1: crashing
0: sorry,
1: back?
0: Mate. I'm sorry. I have to. This is just, we've got to be a little bit objective here.
2: Balance.
1: I really do worry that they're going to win the Champions League in 5 or 6 days' time. And, you know, what a double that would be. They've answered a lot of critics. They've been battered for the way they'd bottled it so many years in a row. Now they have turned that corner and they look very, very good. They've got a wonderful squad. They don't have any weaknesses in that squad. You know, there was a hope that Victor Gyökeres would turn out to be a bust. Well, he hasn't. The one thing I would say is, what on earth is David Raya turning up to the celebrations wearing goalkeeper gloves? He wasn't in the match day squad. I understand wearing kit. Why are you wearing gloves?
0: Shades of someone else, I know. Full kit won't repeat the last word of that. Belbus, what do you do now? What do you do now that EPL's finished?
1: I'm off to Disneyland Paris tomorrow and with the family. So 3 days over there. That's not the answer you were expecting, was it?
0: No, that
1: was
0: not, actually.
1: I turn my attention to cricket. So yes. Working on the England test highlights for British broadcasting over here. Can't remember who we're playing in the first test series. I don't think they're up to much, whoever the opponents are.
0: No, that'll be exciting. Do you get to lock horns with one Robert Williams on this cricket job?
1: He will be calling the shots. I will be answering to him directly.
0: Well, we all know how tough that's going to be for your Belvis, but at least your Spurs have survived. So enjoy time with Robbie. Enjoy the cricket. Yeah. We'd love to stay in touch, mate, because we'll be following that Test match series with genuine interest here as well.
3: Thanks, Belvis.
1: I'll be available. Dad. Good to speak to you as always.
0: Good on you, friend. We appreciate you. Paul Belvis Stone, one of the greats, joining us. Yeah. And doesn't he just sound
3: he
0: just
3: sounded,
0: a, he sounded a little bit freer, didn't
3: happy.
0: He? A little bit. Yeah. He was emotionally up, and that's good.
3: He doesn't want to talk about Arsenal.
0: No, he does not, ever. But, you know, it's an EPL chat, not a Paul Belvis Stone chat.
4: I was just about to bring in Man City too, and that might have ruined him.
0: I did think about it, and then I thought, no, enough's enough. Enough's enough. Let him enjoy 17th, and we'll deal with the real winners a little later on the show.
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8: Simon Porter joins us. 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Exciting times.
9: Yep, thank you very much. Yeah, super excited. Actually, got a couple of weeks of R&R before I have to rip into it, but
10: golf.
9: Yeah, just super privileged. It's a little bit of golf, Izzy. it's a super impressive organisation. He's just done an amazing job of building that up, and I've got some pretty big boots to walk into and try and fill, but man, I'm up for it and super excited.
8: You've been in the business of player agency now, Ports, for

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4: Sunday morning, our time, 4 a.m, Puskas Arena in Budapest, named after one of the great names of European football, Paris Saint-Germain against Arsenal, the European Champions League finals. Time to have a look ahead to that, but also we'll have a wrap-up too. The final stages, the conclusion of the English Premier League, and joining us a regular correspondent, Matt Reed, football journalist in the UK, lecturer in sports at Coventry University. Matt, before we get into the Champions League final, your thoughts on the conclusion to the EPL, because Arsenal finally got there, and I suppose the margin in the end looked comfortable, but for a long time it was looking anything but.
5: Oh, it was. Yeah, it wasn't comfortable. It was very nervy at times. I know, Tony, that you're an Arsenal fan, so.

0: It would be, well, it would be that bit of a curveball to really change things around. And it would be that that Pep Guardiola style to have that floating, tucked right back who comes in and kind of plays in the midfield and playmakes when actually the pressure is off. But because of the way that their wingers play, for me at the moment, so we've spoken about my view of the best centre back on the planet, which is Saliba. Well, Kvaratskhelia is an incredible player, and he'll be playing on the left wing. He will be the person who will be going at that right back, so that's why it's particularly important. But Arsenal still have, you know, they still have many, many options. They still have Mosquera. They still have, Calafiori. They still have like lots of options at left back, at right back. So it will be a really, really different match. It will be so different to that game, and it could end up being, you know, being a 2-1 or something like that. But what will probably happen with the way that Paris Saint-Germain has played the game is that they will start off and they will explode out of the blocks. They've got such attacking ability, and Vitinha in the midfield against probably Declan Rice and Zubimendi playing there in the Arsenal midfield, you will find that there is a bit of a kind of a meeting of kind of like of magicians, but also like gritty, hardworking kind of players, and it's they're so tantalising, the way that this match is set up. The other point to throw into the Champions League final is that PSG, they're not regulars at winning this thing. You know, PSG have won this last time, and it never gets won back to back. So it would be an absolutely enormous achievement. Apart from Real Madrid, who've done it once, that's the only. There's not a single other club who've done it since the 1980s. Wow. With the AC Milan side of Arrigo Sacchi. Oh. So it never happened, back-to-back Champions League wins. So if they can go and do this, that would be absolutely stellar. The other one, obviously, is Arsenal do not have rich Champions League pedigree as far as winning it's concerned. So there is that bit of pressure to say, well, actually, we were last in the final in 2006. That's 20 years ago now. This is our once in 20 year kind of chance. If you work it out on the kind of averages, he's rested his whole team on Sunday. The match has just gone, and they played brilliantly in the semi-finals last year against PSG. They've never won it though. They've never won it. So there is that kind of pressure of that choker kind of detail still attached to things. Can they make it at this level?
1: Okay. Well, look, just before we let you go, Matt, we couldn't let you go without some sort of prediction. Just in a few words, who's going to win it? Make me happy.
0: Okay. I really want to make you happy Tony. You've got a chance. Yeah. But I would say on the balance of power, it's going to have to be a grind out of a win. Yeah. For Arsenal to win it. I'm going a 40% chance of, yeah, Arsenal grinding it out, but I'm going 60% of it being another Kvaratskhelia, Doué, Dembélé show.
1: Oh, sure, looking forward to it. Hey, Matt Reed, thank you so much for joining us.
0: Great pleasure.
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9: Night and Day. Six in a row and the Warriors are flying. A 30-12 win over the Dragons last week has the Waz sitting second on the ladder, but now comes their biggest challenge yet. It's first against second as the Warriors hit the road to take on the table-topping Panthers in a massive clash. Can the Warriors keep the streak alive? We've got you covered with all the action thanks to our mates at SEN. The Warriors against the Panthers. 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
11: Dave, let's look ahead to what is coming up this week. We head to the Australian

0: So there'll be plenty of wind whipping around it. It almost looks links-like in nature, so it could be a pretty volatile tournament. And when it does get to the majors, recent form doesn't necessarily matter as much as your pedigree. And we've seen time and time again, you know, golfers come in with seemingly pretty average form and suddenly go out and win a major championship that they've been threatening to do recently. So there is a little bit of that in play. We're always keeping an eye on golf all around the world, so we've got our finger on the pulse in that regard. But just to wrap up, TJ, we will give out, of course, the famous Deep Dive Golf bookie beater, and we're actually heading back to Austria for that one, the Austrian Alpine Open. And I've gone for a Japanese golfer called Kota Kaneko. He is 40s for the win, or the top 20, which was paying $2.90. They will boost that at the TAB to $3.75 just for a top 20 for you. This was a golfer who was extremely close to my tips last week in the Sudell Open. He was the first off the card, unfortunately, and then he went and finished second last week. Prior to that, he was ninth in the Turkish Airlines Open, and he's a multiple winner on the Japanese Golf Tour. He's just 23 years of age, but the results so far on similar golf courses to this, I think, make him well worth a bet in a pretty weak field on the DP World Tour. So that is Kota Kaneko. He is 40s for the win, or the Deep Dive Golf bookie beater itself was $2.90 for a top 20, and TAB will boost that to $3.75 for you.
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0: 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You find all the information there, our golf course analysis, what courses are going to play like, it's similar golf courses that might be a good guide going into these events, and of course our famous golf betting tips, which have returned to profit every year for the last four seasons.
1: Good on you, Dave. Have a good week, mate. We'll talk to you next week.
0: Sounds good. Thanks, okay. TJ.
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9: With the weight of Italy on his shoulders, Roberto Baggio stepped up for a moment that would forever define his career. The World Cup on the line against the might of Brazil. The pressure

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1: 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The Agenda. Agenda 1.
2: Yeah, boys, top of the agenda today with Scott Barrett ruled out. Who becomes All Black captain?

Type character who just this generation of people just needs sorting out, and he would deliver that. players Eli Odenrein, captain. Dylan Pledger, he can captain the backs. And then my player of the year last year, Jordy Barrett. Doesn't get the recognition he deserves, in my opinion.

0: on Pledger at halfback and Jordy Barrett in the 12 jumper. Brilliant. It's good French. Sorry, you were Joe Schmidt and who, sorry?
1: Probably Roy King.
0: Oh, yeah.
2: Okay. Roy King?
1: Because he would have sought everything out. There'll be no phones, Finn. No phones.
0: Guy Havelt.
2: This is just too good. Well, I thought about this more in like the current day and, yep, and like an actual possibility. So Jason Holland of the current coaches.
0: Oh, yeah.
2: I rate him pretty highly. We just talked about Cam Roygaard. I think he's just streets ahead of any other halfback in this country.
0: Only 25 too.
2: Yep. So he'd probably be the first player that I'd have on that sheet. I'm a little bit like Millsy. I'd probably have Jordy Barrett as well. I really rate Jordy Barrett. And the other guy that we've already talked about on the show, Cody Taylor. I don't know how many years he's got left, but I rate him so highly as well that I'd chuck him in my... Just to get things off the ground.
0: Okay, fair
1: enough. He's a Cantab Blashes.
0: Yeah, yeah,
2: exactly.
0: True,
2: In terms of who I'd have as a chief executive, I liked the way that Avonlea operated.
0: Oh, yeah, from the Hurricanes.
2: Yep. I know he's not there anymore, but every time I spoke to him and everyone that I spoke to about him always had positive words to say about him.
0: Mm.
2: So, yeah, I was more thinking about... I wasn't thinking about guys like Roy Keane
1: Peter
2: or Peter Vallandis or anything like that. I was thinking of, like, people who are kind of around the system. So that was where I was coming from, but it's a good question.
0: Brilliant.
1: We should have guessed each other's. I'd have sworn Little Master would have gone...
2: Will Jordan had been there.
1: Razor Ray as a coach. Hanson.
0: Yeah.
1: Mainsbridge CEO.
0: Larry the Lamb mascot.
2: Used to scare me, actually, Larry, when I was younger.
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0: But with Black Caps on tour, Millsy, who was the best tourist you ever toured with and why?
1: I'll stick to Tim Southee in the sense that I played in that era which is a little bit more old school, like a real back of the bus type mentality, and then enrolled Tim Southee and he flipped that on the head in the first minute. He started bullying the guys in the back of the bus.
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2: Edge Baston was the holy stand, yep.
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2: 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Kyle Mills and Brendan McCullum have a discussion during a rain delay in the second ODI at Edge Baston.
0: There's a big dust-up after that game.
2: Yeah?
0: Yep.
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2: 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Rowdiest crowd in sport.
0: Yeah, it was brutal.
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1: Hey, Staffy. 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
10: 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Daniel, at the beginning of the Premier League season, we put together our list of how we thought the Premier League table was going to look after 38 games. And we'll go into that shortly. But we should talk the last day of the season. All those games kicked off at the same time. I set my alarm for 10 to 3, got up watching Spurs Everton, hoping that David Moyes' boys would get up and do something to make it exciting, but I think it's fair to say that they didn't.
11: Oh, Everton's finished the season has been really poor, and for us narrative lovers, they really let us down, didn't they? Because West Ham took care of their side of the equation and did it quite comfortably, much to my surprise. Swept Leeds aside, although probably from their fans' perspective, a little bit nervy that took them beyond the hour to finally score. But Spurs, scrappy-ish goal, wasn't it, Rick? But that was enough because Everton couldn't really muster anything. And there's no away games at Lincoln for us to laugh at.
10: No, well, not for them at least, but there is for West Ham, obviously. But, yeah, I mean, West Ham, I thought, you know, they did it well beating Leeds 3-0. They did what they could, but they just hadn't done enough during the

0: mind it, but boy, they're in a tricky spot. What if he starts badly? That atmosphere in Anfield could turn real sour real quick. And they've got a massive job to do in the off-season to rebuild that squad that is clearly so lacking. But there needs to be a lot of responsibility on the players too. So, yeah, it's not a healthy club. You look at the backroom staff, there's doubt about their longer-term futures. So this is a club who's facing a fascinating 3 months and quite a worrying one from my perspective.
1: Yeah, I think it is. I mean, Slot's already said he has to sell to buy this time around rather than being able to splash cash a bit more freely as he was at the beginning of this season. It's gone. So that'll be interesting to see what that
0: Liverpool
1: side looks like.
0: Yeah, enough of the excuses, though. Like, there's been way too many self-preservation lines from him over the last 3 months. Again, I'll repeat, I thought he hardly put a foot wrong in the first year with the media. There was lots of feet and mouth this time around.
1: Yeah, lots of feet and mouth indeed, and complaining about people playing low blocks and not being able to figure that out.
0: Yeah, it's punishing.
1: Yeah, so I had them second, they finished fifth. Where did you have Liverpool?
0: I had them third. So my top three, Rick, was Arsenal, Manchester City, Liverpool. One and two I've got right, and I haven't got many right after that. Such was the fat middle class of this English Premier League season. There are so many strong teams. Like you look at Manchester United playing one game a week. I thought that would favour them. And I said they'll be the Nottingham Forest of this year, a former relevant force in Europe that grabs headlines and goes back into Europe. Credit them, they're off to the Champions League. I had them finishing seventh. I got that wrong. Nottingham Forest, I thought, would take a turn backwards. Why? I did ask, and I was worried about being asked to leave the country. I said, can they rely on a 33-year-old striker to keep banging them in? Well, he couldn't get on the field for them. And they fell away to 16th, Rick. So it's been such a wild ride this season. And I know there's been a lot of complaints about the quality of football. I just really think it's due to the congestion of talent.
1: Yeah, I think that's probably fair. I had my top three. I had Manchester City winning it from Liverpool, from Arsenal. That was my top three. I had Manchester United in fifth. I did have Villa in sixth. The only one of the top five that I didn't get right is I had Chelsea in there instead of Bournemouth. But otherwise, I had the top six just not in order. And I think it was fair to say that Forrest, the drop-off there once Chris Wood got injured early, was... Yeah, it was hard to see, hard to watch, but they really sort of struggled for goals. This is the Studs Up podcast. Those were our predictions. We didn't quite get it right, but we didn't get it all wrong either. It's fair to say, I think I still had Crystal Palace in 12th, which is pretty much where they always finish. When we come back, we're going to look at our Betcha Bets from last weekend.
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0: Yeah, the beer, but that was pretty much it. We rocked up and we got split into three groups, and one group was in the physio room, one group was in the gym just looking at the weights, and then the other guys were sitting on the bike, and then we just all turned every 30 minutes. So we had a video session, and it was more like just showing Max Luke and Jelly Bear's highlights, and then we got told to go home, and they'll send us the game plan.
1: That's nice. Hey, Bernie, what's it like? What's it like playing in a team with Balbieri as well, mate? He's a baller.
2: Yeah. He is.
0: Yeah, mate. We've got so much great talent in the team, Bilbray, but he's for someone his age, he's got a good head on his shoulders, and I think he studies economy or economics or some smart thing. So he's pretty smart as well. So he's good looking, he's smart, and he's going to be rich. So he's got it all sorted. Great bloke, good bloke as well. To be honest, he was one of the few that was left standing. He speared a few times, but he was still in the fight yesterday. So, he done well, man. He's a good kid. And the Machus and Maxes and them, they're all good guys on and off the field. So, amazing. Yeah, we're all for them.
1: You are amazing, mate. Gee, we miss you here. Our loss is France's gain, though, that is for sure. Yeah. Lovely to see you in great shape, mate, and back on the tools, and that beautiful young family of yours as well, Benny. Yeah, thanks so much for chatting to us today,
0: thanks,
1: bro.
0: Guys. Awesome. Thanks for having me, guys.
1: Awesome.
0: All the best, brothers.
1: Thank you, mate. Ben Tamifuna, live from Bordeaux. Alive in Bordeaux.
2: Well, he messaged me about 20 minutes ago. He goes, "Hey, bro, I'm alive. We can do it soon if you want." And I was like, "Okay, I'll just surprise the lads. I love it."
1: Balbieri, he spewed a few times, but he stayed in it. We'll take a short break. We'll be back after this with some headlines. And we know what's going to be leading those, don't we? Yeah.
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4: Hey, Staffy. 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

0: year for that particular team. It's great to watch. 6:43. Yeah. We better take a break. Back with more after this. 8833. Your thoughts on Origin, first day of the test, anything else that's piquing your interest, and Super Rugby. We've got a big preview coming up on the show after 7, but your early thoughts on Super Rugby teams for this weekend. I know Auntie Jodie's got a busy weekend. She's texted in. Happy Thursday, she says. What a weekend of Super Rugby coming up. Off to Christchurch and Hamilton this weekend. Balin's 50th in Christchurch. Couldn't miss it. And can't wait to be at the new stadium. Auntie Jody, you enjoy it. That's a big weekend of code for you. Back after the break, team.
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0: So yeah, I think the locals are not used to it. So we're just getting compliments about the weather. We've been brought over with them with us. So, but yeah, at the moment, yeah, we just got an important job tomorrow morning to see if we want to take the game.
1: Dino, I just want to ask a personal question. Maybe you've done it, maybe you haven't. But you received the baggy black, the cap. So have you gone home and just had a little moment and, you know, sat in your room and just relished what a pretty special day it was for you?
0: Yeah, 100%. Obviously, got the cap yesterday after training and got the nod I'm going to play. And then you sort of come back to the hotel and just take a couple of minutes and look at the bag, the black baggy. And it's obviously a special moment. You think about all the sacrifices I've made over the last couple of years. And you obviously leave South Africa and leave family behind as a fresh 18-year-old kid. You're just going to play cricket, you know, and sort of just went to New Zealand to play cricket for a club like Tyrell. And credit to them for bringing me over and look after me, and yeah, obviously a lot of sacrifice, like I've mentioned. Yes, pretty special moment.
2: Foxy, what about your bowling? You picked in there as I guess one of, you know, we know Rutchin can roll a few too, but you picked there as an off-spin bowler as well. Are you likely to get some action with ball in hand?
0: Yeah, obviously, like I said, we did try and bat. Well, if you want to toss, we want to bat first. It looks like the wicket might dry up a little bit at the back end of the game. So hopefully me and Rutchin can play a massive role in the game and maybe in the second innings. But yeah, I think my job is obviously to be an off spinner as well. So if the wicket is turning, hopefully I can get into the game. But if not, I'm just going to try and control what I can control and see if I can build any pressure. But yeah, hopefully the sun keeps coming up and drive the wicket out more. So yeah, we'll see what happens.
2: That'll be fun. That would be fun. And what about Tommy? What did he say to you after as you guys were walking off, mate? That was a hell of a knock from him.
0: Oh yeah, no, special innings for him. I think yeah, he's obviously just a cool, calm, collected guy. You don't get much out of Tommy, so yeah, obviously special innings for him. So yeah, no, great moment.
2: Yeah, really important too for the team, isn't it, to make sure that he's in good touch heading into what lies ahead. Dean Foxcroft joining us on the show. Foxy, really appreciate it, mate. Relish tomorrow. Good luck with that bat in hand. You will turn to the crease on 38 tomorrow alongside Tom, and looking forward to seeing how you get on, buddy.
0: Cheers, boys. Thanks for having me.
2: Appreciate you very much. That is Dean Foxcroft in that game underway in Belfast at the moment. How awesome. Good?
3: Yeah,
2: really important. Definitely. Really important innings for Tom Blundell. I remember when the Test squad was named, and we had a lot of correspondence on this show, and I'm sure others throughout the network as well. People sort of questioning what that selection's about, and has he passed his best? And I know the usual caveats will apply here, and the usual asterisks will apply. It's only Ireland, but you still got to go out there and score runs. And Tom Blundell proves time and time again that he's still more than capable of compiling a great innings. And that partnership of, I think, 217 with Rutchin Ravindra, pretty special to watch as well, putting the Black Caps in a really good position. And after the first day of this 4-day test, we are going to take a short break, and after that we're going to have some news headlines with Sammy Ackerman.
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0: a real back of the bus type mentality, and then enrolled Tim Southey, and he flipped that on the head in the first minute. 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

0: the Olympic Games, which is causing quite a stir on social media.
1: She's adamant about that, aren't they?
0: Caught me off guard how adamant she was about it.
1: I think she's a forceful person. Did you get that impression?
0: Mate, I very much, you know what it's like going into interviews, you anticipate what the answer might be so that you know what your follow-up's going to be.
1: Sure.
0: And I very much thought she'd do the, oh, look, it's an ongoing conversation, and, you know, prepared for a follow-up of, okay, how often is that conversation happening? Will it happen under your tenure? That sort of thing. And she was like, not going to happen. And honestly, I'd
1: no cash for you.
0: I'd stop myself from laughing.
1: Yeah. I love those moments. See, the best of that was Robbie Deans used to be really good at that, interviewing Robbie Deans.
0: Yeah.
1: And Robbie just knew to give you the one-word answer because he'd know you can scramble for your next question.
0: Oh, like Rob Penny did really professionally yesterday.
1: Was there another professional press conference yesterday? I missed it, mate, to be honest with you. I've got about a million better things to do than a rugby press conference.
0: Look, don't
1: we all? I see Henry's moved into the studio already. This is very early doors. So, what are you doing, Hennis?
2: Not
3: just got to supervise us.
1: What are you doing there?
2: I actually can't hear you now because Robbie's got the settings.
1: Yeah, he turns me down most days. What are you doing here? Why have you sat
2: producing
1: down?
2: Producing Rick and Jabby from 9 to 12.
1: It's 8:41.
2: Yeah, but I'm just making sure this goes swimmingly.
1: Oh, you're in charge of the cross chat as well?
2: Yeah, of course.
1: Oh, that is just some in-depth producing from you.
0: Someone has to keep me in line.
1: Are you worried that he's going to say the wrong thing?
2: Mostly.
0: Nah,
2: not really.
1: Are you media managing Alex Chapman?
2: I don't think that's possible.
0: Yeah. Better people have tried.
1: Chappy. Looking forward to the show. 9 to 12, it's Rick and Chappy here on Sport Nation, the Kiwi voice of sport. Thanks for that, Chappy. We're going to take a short break, and then it is our usual plumbing of
4: feels like
1: the
4: a Friday.
1: Depths of despair when we go into Just the Tips.
5: Six in a row and the Warriors are flying. A 30-12 win over the Dragons last week has the Waz sitting second on the ladder, but now comes their biggest challenge yet. It's first against second as the Warriors hit the road to take on the table-topping Panthers in a massive clash. Can the Warriors keep the streak alive? We've got you covered with all the action thanks to our mates at SEN. The Warriors against the Panthers. Kickoff 8:15 Sunday night live right here on Sport Nation. 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

0: What are you up to, Ackerman? Are you planning a show for tomorrow?
1: Yeah, that's what I'll probably spend most of my day doing, playing the show, and just getting in touch with all the Queensland fans who hit me up at half time, but went quiet at full time. Just make sure they're okay, just a welfare check on them.
0: Well, I know what Robbie's up to, and we can't talk about that on radio. So, have fun doing that, Rob. Rarity's moved in, and Henry's back as well, so it's all go here. Rick and Chappie next. Today's been a random show. Wowee.
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of why shoulder to head worse than head on head? Like, why is that a separate issue? It's still contact with the head. So, based on that argument, then, are we saying that shoulder to head is worse than arm to the head, or is arm to the head worse than shoulder to head? Where's the line here, or is it just a blanket rule of anything to do with the head? Which it should be. Let's preface that. Anything hitting the head, there needs to be discipline around this, because player welfare and health and safety, as we've seen with legal charges and

0: 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Kickoff 9:45 tonight, thanks to our mates at ECN. 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

0: Probably. And so there's the, you know, the punishment in rugby union in recent years has been you have to go to tackle school, yeah, which is an absolute, ridiculous. No, it's an absolute joke. They're professional footy players. They know how to tackle. Yeah. And so you then look at, okay, like, yeah, what was the intent behind it? What's the incident itself? As I say, shoulder charge to me, it's just like, not that I ever would do this, because with all due respect, you're far bigger than me. But if you were to, like, run at me into the studio.
1: We'll film this later.
0: Yeah, we'll film this later. Me bracing myself to you, yeah, and almost like tucking my elbow into my ribs,
1: yeah,
0: isn't the same as you running at me and me leaning with my shoulder and almost like pointing your elbow. Like, you have to completely change the way that you're holding your arm and where your shoulder is leaning and even where your head is potentially when you're doing that. Like, a shoulder charge to me feels different than bracing yourself and leading with your shoulder.
1: Yeah, yeah, and I think that's potentially a fair call. I just think if it's poor tackle technique, there is momentum and the shoulder is the first thing that makes contact, it's a shoulder charge.
0: Yeah, so yeah, what the classification of a shoulder charge is, who knows?
1: Yeah, that's maybe, as you say, a dictionary definition we need. It is 10 away from 10 here on Sport Nation Mornings.
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14: One flick, one reaction, one moment of petulant madness. England's David Beckham walks down the tunnel in disbelief.
15: Card for Beckham. Oh, it's red! A minute or so into the second half, David Beckham is sent off. A

0: build up here. Noumea able to wade through one tackle. Now Roygaard. Naholo! Naholo in the corner! And the Hurricanes are in. Referee's going to check it. Now Lakai slips the pass, knocked on. And back to another penalty. Lakai takes another one. He goes low and he scores. Quick thinking by Peter Lakai. And the Hurricanes score. 16 minutes to go. In a classic New Zealand derby match here in Wellington. Tupu Tupu deflected by Delaney. Sits up nicely for Roygaard. For the younger Nofo. Hasn't done much tonight, but he's done enough here. Gets the ball back. What a season he is having.
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2: 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Not just on Ponga and Origin, Chappie, but on something else we talked about in the first hour as well.
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0: managing the challenges that we all face in life, you know. People that are going through things at work or at home and want to have a space to sort of step away and relax and recover and be well looked after and nice in a nice environment. So yeah, it's pretty cool. We've got 9 locations around New Zealand, all over the country. Another 4 locations opening up at the moment. So it's pretty cool. You know, I actually checked. We had 135,000 visits into an O studio in the last 12 months. So it's pretty cool to see people starting to really engage in this stuff. And as I say, not just athletes. It's just the everyday person. So that's pretty fun.
1: Awesome, mate. Congratulations. That's a heck of an effort.
0: Yeah, it's cool. I think it's almost like the fitness industry was, you know, 50 years ago, 40 years ago. There were no gyms. You know, now there's gyms everywhere for us. We're a recovery and wellness centre. Just everything else, it's not fitness. It's not in that wellbeing space, it's not fitness. So, yeah, it's a lot of work. Don't if you want to be stress-free, don't run a wellness company, is what I'd say.
1: The irony.
0: Exactly. But it's we're certainly helping people manage their stress, that's for sure.
2: How many times a day are you in one of those?
0: not as much as I'd like to. I tell you what, shivers, some weeks it's like the place that I long for most is just locking myself away in a float cabin and drifting away. But I try and get in there. Honestly, I do try and get in there once a week, and it's about all I can manage at the moment. Just a little time to sort of step away from the busyness. I really don't want to get 10, 20 years, 30 years down the track and just feel like I've rushed my way through life, you know. Having a chance to step away is super beneficial for lots of reasons. So I try my best to get in there at least once a week.
2: Beautiful. Tim, and if people are listening to this and they want to find the one nearest to them, where's the best place for them to go to find out that information?
0: Yeah, so just go to O Studio, ostudio.co.nz, and you'll see where we've got studios right across the country in Auckland and Hamilton, Wellington, the Mount, Hawke's Bay, Christchurch, Rolleston, Queenstown. We've got a number of other studios opening up as well. So, yeah, we really want to make this as accessible as possible to as many people as possible. We don't want it to be an exclusive sort of place that, you know, only if you've got a lot of money you can get in. So, there'll be somewhere that people will be able to get into, and there'll be some type of offering that people can use, which is, you know, what it's all about for us. So, yeah, check out studio.co.nz.
2: Beautiful, Tim. Thanks very much for your time today, mate. Now, enjoy the game tomorrow night.
1: Thanks, mate.
0: Awesome. Good stuff, guys. Great to chat.
2: Cheers. Great to chat to you as well. Tim Bateman there with us, of course, former Crusader, former Hurricane as well. You are on Sport Nation Mornings with Rick and Chappie, 24 away from 11. Before 11 o'clock, we'll give you our best bets of the weekend, overnight with our Betcha Battle Multi. We'll do that before 11 o'clock. We've got Nick Quinn coming up after 11, and got a couple of chats that Chappie has done over the last week as well regarding the Com Games and the Olympic Games. All of that and more coming your way shortly here on Sport Nation Mornings.
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0: finds Bridges. Bridges with 5 on the 24. Looking double team. Shot clock winding down. Bridges falling away. He's up. That's good. Mikal Bridges. Harden looking. Cross court. Wade, his first shot of the night. Towns the rebound. Knicks look to push again. Beautiful pass. Harden. I don't know if he gathers and throws it down. It's over. Believe it, Knicks fans, for the first time in 27 years, the New York Knicks are going to the NBA Finals. The dream season continues, and hopes of ending a decades-long championship drought are very much alive. The scorecard.
1: Bodies down. Johnson goes inside to Wimpy. That's the way to get going. Alley-oop dunk is built. He's that guy. Thick and physical. McKay in his arm. Oh! He fucks his arm and he scored anyway! Game number 5 to the Thunder. One win from a return to the finals. And then the game 6 awaits us on Thursday night.
2: Couple of minutes past 11 o'clock here on Sport Nation Mornings with Rick and Chappie. Coming up in this hour, we are going to catch up with our good mate Nick Quinn from Across the Ditch. We'll find out what's happening after midday as well with the afternoon's crew. And we'll get to more of your texts as well on 8833, the Signet Powerbank text machine, because we've been asking which iconic New Zealand sporting moments should be on our money. And which money should it be on? Maybe you're inventing a new note, like we're trying to invent a Trans-Tasman pint note where no matter where you are in New Zealand or Australia, you put it over the bar and you get a pint.
3: Does it just get you a schooner in Oz?
2: That's a good question. Maybe is that the difference in, you know, what do you call it, the exchange rate? Maybe. So it gets you a schooner in Oz and a pint here.
4: Oh, you mean like the mill difference?
2: Yeah.
4: Yeah, we'd have to do some maths on that. Yeah. That's a good shout. Or like a
2: what is
4: pint.
2: A schooner about? 250, 300?
4: Yeah, 300 I think it is, isn't it?
2: Mm.
4: And I think it depends as well where in Australia you go with what you classify a schooner. There's another one as well, which I can't remember at the moment, and then a pint. And obviously, some pubs, even in New Zealand, claim a pint, and it's not actually a full pint amount.
2: No, a pint should be 600 mils, and often the glasses you get are about 400.
4: Yeah. It's an absolute rip-off.
2: Yeah, it is completely.
4: I'm a big fan of a glass handle.
2: Yeah, got to have a glass handle.
4: It's like, especially at a sports club, I think those are just feel very in control of your drink, don't you? Yeah. Just holding on to it, grasping it. I almost feel like a giant.
2: Yeah, holding.

0: digging out Henry on the way in, talking about how he doesn't know the difference between the dollar notes. Can I reveal something to you?
1: You don't either?
0: And I'm a bit ashamed. But yeah, I agree with Henry. It's a cashless society in New Zealand these days. Like, obviously, the tuck shop growing up when I was going to college and high school and whatnot, like, we had to use the hard coin, the cash that we got from our parents. But yeah, other than that, outside of school, like, I'm just an FPOS, tap and go kind of guy.
2: So who's on the $5 note?
0: Oh, I think.

0: You're a living legend. I know Millsy, I forget who he was talking to, maybe a son or a daughter or a nephew or someone, and they didn't know who Pine Tree was.
1: Oh, right. Yeah. For a minute there, I thought you were going to suggest that Millsy was putting himself up to be on one of the notes.
0: I mean, I'm sure he would. I wonder, what's an iconic moment in Millsy's career that he'd be proud to put on a dollar bill? I wonder that.
1: Well, I don't know, when he retired, maybe? I don't know. maybe he can get on some Edinburgh Castle Rockers notes, yeah. And every time you go to the ground and watch one of their games, you get a beer and you give them a Millsy. Yeah. That'll be two Millsies.
0: It's like a coupon.
2: Wasn't there like a month once where he was the best bowler in the world?
3: Yeah, he's repeatedly been the number one ODI bowler in the world. 241 yeah. ODI wickets.
1: Yep. Yeah, he went all right, eh?
2: Yeah. You know, he went all right.
1: Good outback ringer, boy.
3: Mm. No such thing.
0: Great cricket club.
3: No such thing. That's an oxymoron.
1: All right, Jacob, we look forward to hearing you after midday, mate. Go well, have a great show.
0: Thanks,
1: we are going to catch up with Nick Quinn from Entain Victoria to talk a bit of racing from Aussie, a bit of sport from Aussie as well, and get his take on who should be on these notes and whether or not there's room for an Anzac note, as has been suggested. On that Anzac note, it was suggested that we've got the old Trevor Chappell, Brian McKechnie combo, or maybe Kevin Tarmody, Greg Dowling.
3: Farlap.
1: Farlap.
3: Farlap,
1: okay.
3: Or Russell Crowe.
1: Oh, yeah, Russell Crowe. Russell Crowe riding Farlap.
3: That's not an image I needed in my brain. At 11:30.
2: Chris Waller and Winks?
3: Yeah, okay. J-Mac.
1: Well, no, he's very much ours, though, isn't he?
3: Yeah, I guess
1: Crowded
3: so.
1: House.
3: Well, so is Waller, isn't it? Well, no, we're doing sport, mate. Come
1: yeah,
3: on.
1: True. I'm just saying, you know, Crowded House. You got one great New Zealander, but Kiwis seem to think Crowded House is a Kiwi band because of Neil Finn, but the other two members are actually Australian.
2: Record Contract was Australian too.
1: Yeah, Record Contract was Australian too. So, yeah, maybe. Thoughts?
3: We're sticking with sport here, fellas. Okay.
1: We're going
3: off tangent here.
1: Okay, all right, we're going off tangent. Is Quinny there yet? Are we going to get Quinny up? We're not getting Quinny up. We're going to take a break. Good. Excellent. This is communications industry people, 23 minutes away from midday.
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4: 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Kuwait walk off. A prince enters the pitch. A referee is confronted. And suddenly, football turns into theatre. 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

0: bets on Saturday. The best bet, race 2, number 3, Swift Force. Super impressive first up from a spell. I think this horse is going to be worth sticking with as he races through the grades and should get the job done again against a similar field. And if we want one on an each-way basis, a horse called Bustling, race 8, number 12, Craig Williams set to steer for the Price Kent Junior Stable. This horse was bought from Perth for an absolute Lord's ransom and caught the eye when resuming from a spell, and I think can go on with it again on Saturday. And another one at probably more of an appealing each-way basis will go Stolly Bolly, race 9, number 3. Don't Think handled the straight last time out. Back to a track with a turn. I think it'll be back in the finish with Jackson Radley's claim at around $5 to win and $2.10 the play. So there are my three plays for Caulfield on Saturday and what will be a big day of racing across the nation.
1: Just before we let you go, Quinny, and just quickly because we're short on time, but we did get a text earlier in the show asking if you're on the Budgie Smuggler bandwagon, the Bjorn Baker trained horse.
0: Anytime Bjorn's involved with anything, you know, there's going to be success and entertainment and laughter. He's an absolute character. And I just love it. The only good thing is if I have a bet in a race and I don't win, but Bjorn wins, I know it's going to be a very entertaining post-race. So, yep, jump on him with the Budgies. He's threatening to do some triathlons in the Budgie Smugglers. And wouldn't that just be a wonderful sight for all?
1: No, but thank you. Appreciate your time. Appreciate your time, Quinny. Go well, my friend.
2: Thanks, Matt.
0: Thanks as always, guys.
1: Cheers. Nick Quinn with us. It is 6 away from midday. So Chappie.
2: Yeah.
1: The Budgie Smuggler. Are you on? Bjorn Baker?
2: Oh, as Quinny said, Bjorn's just going to give you guaranteed entertainment, isn't he? Regardless of what happens. So, am I on board? Look, Kiwi Connection. Great name as well.
1: Yeah, it's
2: I know that's always a good reason for casual punters to get involved in a horse as a name. If we keep going with these messages about who people would whack from historic New Zealand sporting moments, I think Sam Ackerman's using a burner phone suggesting that the Bushwhackers should be on a note. I'm not sure if I quite agree with that one.
1: Oh, Bushwhacker, that is a great shout.
2: Is it?
1: Bring back the $2 note, two of them, you know, tag team pair, former WWF world champions.
2: I'm more impartial to Toby's suggestion of Buck Shelford's scrotum on a note.
1: Well, and that would have to be the $1 note that was always, because it was always just crumpled at the bottom of your pocket, you know?
2: Oh, the note?
1: The note.
2: Oh, okay.
1: The note. Yes, the note. Another one that has come through here from Paulie said you should put Moana Pacifica on the $5 note because it's folding.
2: Hopefully not.
1: Hopefully there is light at the end of the tunnel. Apparently Uncle Winston reckons there's he can't talk about it, but reckons there is hope there somewhere.
2: There's also been suggestion about us creating a $500 note for Richie McCaw's broken foot. I like it. 500 though? Maybe a 200.
1: 1,000? If you're going to go big, go all the way.
2: That's... who would be on the 1,000? Maybe... Look, we started with a $5 note, Jack. Maybe Ed just has to be on the... Sorry, Ed has to be on the $1,000 note.
1: Yeah, it's not a bad shout.
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